0: just that that game was over as soon as the ball got tipped off. So it just it'd be interesting to see what they do, because it seems like some minor tweaks, but I just don't know if they have the ability to make major moves. And that's what happened when you go all in for right now. But I don't fault them for it.
1: They just gave them money when they weren't supposed to. That's bottom line. 2026, $57 million cap hit, 62 in 2027, and 67 when it's a player option in 2028. And $67 million, you think Joel Embiid's not going to exercise that?
0: Player option, yeah.
1: Thank you.
0: Right, because nobody's going to give him $70 million on the free market unless he is healthy for the next 3 years straight.
1: And at 34 years old, I don't anticipate that.
0: Yeah,
1: because the reason why I don't anticipate that, he hasn't been healthy his whole career. He came into the league banged up, right? And so, again, it's not his fault. We all would have taken the money. They gave him the money. They gave him the extension. They didn't have to do it. And so that was on them. But they've got themselves a situation. There's no doubt about that. He's Emmett Golden. I'm Q Myers. It's game night here on ESPN Radio, the ESPN app, SiriusXM Channel 80, and tune in.
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0: Yeah, Deep Space Nine, the best franchise.
1: Ever. You are so funny. Emmett, there is no limitations to where, like, Emmett colors outside of the lines all the time. He ain't worried about nothing. He's like, you know what? I want a piece of that. I want a piece of that. I'm going to learn a little of this. Hey, man, look, I ain't mad at you.
0: I worked it all in.
1: I'm learning, brother. Right. I'm learning. I ain't mad at you. I'm impressed that you're able to weave and bob and get all that into the conversation. Coming up next, will LeBron's last season in L.A. be this season? It's ESPN Radio.
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11: Here's your 14 First Alert forecast for the overnight hours. Clear and cool with a low of 50 degrees. On Tuesday, sunny and pleasant, a high of 80. Then on Tuesday night, a few scattered showers and maybe a thunderstorm with a low of 59. On Wednesday, partly sunny. Again, a few scattered showers early in the day with a high of 75. Alpine Chief Meteorologist Jeff Lyons with your 14 First Alert forecast.
1: Two, Game 5 coming up from Detroit. Earlier we found out about Victor Wembanyama. He will not face any further discipline for elbowing Minnesota's Naz Reid. He's going to play in Game 5 against the Timberwolves. That'll be back in San Antonio. Wemby's ejection with 8:39 left in the second quarter is the earliest that an All-Star has been tossed from a playoff game in the play-by-play era since 1997 and 1998. The Western Conference semifinal series continues Tuesday for San Antonio. Series is knotted up at 2. 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
1: 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Update from Los Angeles. 12 seconds to go in LA. Thunder with a 3-point lead. It's been back and forth down the stretch of this one. Lakers trying to stay alive. Thunder trying to close out a sweep. The Thunder had a 1-point lead, went to the line, got a couple of free throws, and now they have that 3-point lead with 12 seconds to go. LA needs to tie this one up, send it through overtime if they can, or get the win in regulation. They need the win in order to keep their season alive. SportsCenter All Night, ESPN Radio. Baseball, Yankees mired in a 3-game slide as they stepped on the field at Camden Yards in Baltimore. Their starter, Ryan Weathers, dealing. No hitting the Orioles through six. Two-run homer from Ben Rice back in the third had given the Yankees a 2-0 lead. But after being no hit for six, Baltimore finally had the bats contribute in the seventh.
2: Rear best for Weathers, 11 strikeouts. He's sitting on 9. And 2-run left hand.
3: The 1-1. Mayo launches one. Left field in deep. In the corner she goes. And that baby is gone. Kobe Mayo, not in the original starting lineup, with an Earl Weaver special that gives

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2: Here's your 14 First Alert forecast for the overnight hours. Clear and cool with a low of 50 degrees. On Tuesday, sunny and pleasant, a high of 80. Then on Tuesday night, a few scattered showers and maybe a thunderstorm with a low of 59. On Wednesday, partly sunny. Again, a few scattered showers early in the day with a high of 75. I'm Chief Meteorologist Jeff Lyons with your 14 First Alert forecast.
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1: Right.
2: 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He's now sending me the Leonardo DiCaprio Wolf of Wall Street. 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
7: 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He gets it to Hall. Hall whips it across. Blake with a shot. He scores! It's over! Series over! Jepson Blake wins it in overtime!
8: 99.9 The Fan in Raleigh. Carolina Hurricanes just dominating right now. 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And joining us now, he is the head coach of the Carolina Hurricanes. He's a former player for them, amongst other teams. And he has time on his hands because his team is so good right now. Rod Brindamore, head coach. What are you doing now? Like, you guys just are destroying everybody. This has got to be a little bit odd to have this kind of low in the postseason like this, no, coach?
9: Yeah, it's not ideal, but listen, we'll take it. It's when it's all said and done, there are gonna be four teams left here, so we'll take our time. We're kind of we did it last series too, so we kind of have a blueprint to follow. We had, I think, 10 days off or 9 days off last time, so we're just treating it, you know, almost like a training camp here again, just kind of getting back into things. And once we know who we're playing, we'll crank it up, but we'll definitely take it.
10: Coach, there's always the rust versus rest argument. I'm curious to know where you fall down on that. And you kind of alluded to how you keep your guys sharp. But it's nothing like studying the night before the test, the intensity that you have, versus studying a week before the test. So what are some of the things, some of the messaging that you're giving your players while you're going through this time, this downtime?
9: Right. Well, I think the good part about it is we got some experience with this because we just had it last year. So the way we went about it was, it's a grind, the playoffs. And so it's a mental grind. So we really want to almost get them away from, you know, every day just pounding what we need to be doing. So it's physically, we got to stay sharp. We talked about, you know, sharpening the knife. We got to make sure we're getting our work in, but we're not really dialing in too much yet on our opponent and stuff like that. Like, and trying to just let them come in, get their work done, and then go, you know, have a life, you know, get away from a little bit. And because it's going to get cranked up here very shortly.
11: Coach, the cadence of the NHL playoffs is intense, and you just mentioned the mental aspect a little bit, and I want to drill in on that a little bit. When you're dominating teams in the way that you are, is it hard to keep that mentality there, that hunger and that intensity, that foot on the gas that you feel all the time in the playoffs when you're just cruising past teams?
9: Well, that's the trick, right? Is can you stay on the gas? And, you know, the way we try to play is, honestly, we try to play like that all the time whenever we lace them up. So the playoff hockey is not all that much different than what we try to approach every game. Obviously, the intensity gets ramped up, and that's where I get talking about the mental aspect, where that's the hardest part. I think guys can come and work hard every night, but it's that getting ready to get yourself up for it every night that's really the trick. And so, like I mentioned, why we try to, now we have some time, it's get away from that part of it, refresh mentally, because that's the trick. You know, if your mind can tell your body to get going and play at a certain level, you have a good chance.
11: Coach, I covered the Blues when they won in 2019, and they had never won before. And I just remember the intensity night in, night out. But the way that you guys are playing right now, you're clicking on every level, you're sweeping teams. How fun is it? Like, you, we're talking about the intensity and the mental rigors. Are you guys having fun with the way that you're playing?
9: Yeah, we try to. And that is the trick, too, is, you know, you want to enjoy what you're doing. And if you can get a group that understands that working hard is fun because of what it brings, right? And the chance to win. And that's the end of the day, what it's all about. So anyone who's willing to work, if you know that there's a, it's worth something, and winning is fun. So we've got a great group. Our leadership is phenomenal. And we got, I think, you know, that's all right. For me anyway, it's a coach's job. You send a message, but the players got to buy into it, and they got to deliver it. And when your leadership group was, doing all that, it makes it real easy.
8: We're talking with Rod Brindamore, head coach, Carolina Hurricanes. They're destroying people. I mean, let's be honest. They're 8-0 in the postseason so far. Taylor Hall, one of the veterans he's talking about, guy's been in the league forever and leading the way in terms of points so far this postseason. But I want to go back to the series against Philly. You beat your former team that you played for. Everyone's making a big deal about the handshake at the end with Tockett. What was that about? Because it wasn't beef or anything like that. It didn't seem like. What was the handshake that everybody's making a big deal about?
9: Man, these handshake things. You know, like, I don't know. We're good friends, so I got nothing but respect for him, and that's basically what we were sharing. I was actually happy for him to get, you know, the Flyers back on the map, kind of. I mean, I'm an old Flyer from a long time ago, and I love my time there and the fans there. I think it's one of the greatest, you know, pro sports towns around. They get behind their teams. And, you know, I was just happy for the fans that they had a good team now. And that's kind of all I said to Tock. And he agreed and wished me luck. And, you know, that's the end of it. So I'm not really sure what the beef is.
8: No, there was no beef. That's the whole thing, is that yeah. People saw that, and it was an extended conversation, I guess. But that was what people read into it. I'm glad that was it. That it was basically like, I guess I took it as you saying, great job getting a place we both care about back to where it yeah. should be. And you could say that on the way out after beating them. And we know, I mean, I know that you were a part of that because I played as those Flyers in NHLPA 93 and 94, one of the great games of all. Right? How good was that? Did you ever play as yourself in 93 and 94? Oh, come nice. On now.
9: I didn't, but I got kids that, you know, remind me about the video games, and I was actually a pretty good player in one of those games, so I was pretty happy about that. But, you know, like Tock also, I played with Tock when in Philadelphia, and I was a younger player, and he was the leader of that, and so, you know, he took care of me and made sure at that time I knew what it meant to be a Flyer. So there's a lot of mutual respect there, you know, obviously. Happy we won, but I'm happy for that franchise to get going again.
10: Coach, you were with that Hurricanes franchise 20 years ago as a player, as a captain, when you won the Stanley Cup. I'm curious to know, were there any lessons, any takeaways from that experience, any learnings from Coach Laviolette that you carry with you now in terms of helping your team accomplish the goal this season?
9: Yeah, that's a great question. I think, you know, Lavi, obviously, we won with him, and so you're taking all the good stuff you do from all the coaches that you've ever played for, right? The good and the bad, and you try to learn from all those things. You know, Lavi, one of the things that I really, I think, was ace in the hole for him was he really made it a family atmosphere, and, you know, we try to do that here, too. Like, it's not just about the players. It's everybody's involved, and everybody matters, and so we have a real tight-knit group that way, and I think that's important. But yeah, you're taking lessons from everyone, every wins, losses over the years. It's you're all taking all that in.
11: Coach, I know that coaching, you're never satisfied. Even though your team looks awesome, you're sweeping teams. Defensively, you've been amazing. Goaltending has been there. Special teams, obviously the output is there. What are you circling for your team that they need to work on? Because I know that you're not saying everything's great. You're saying we got to work on XYZ. So what are you saying that your team needs to work on?
9: It's you're always fighting for the margins, right? Like, you look at all the games we won. You know, I know you guys are being very complimentary because I'm on your show here. But, like, you know, all those games could have gone either way, right? Mm-hmm. Like, you're pushing for that little bit extra all the time. So that's what you're talking about. You got to get better at everything, and you got to be sharper at everything. And when once we start dialing into which team we're playing, now you're trying to maybe really emphasize certain little things that might help you get that edge and that margin. But that's what you're fighting for all game and every game. So Yeah, it's not just one thing we're trying to get better at. It's, you know, it's going to be everything.
8: We're talking with Rod Brindamore, Hurricanes head coach. They are undefeated so far in the postseason. How do you go about explaining the guy who leads you in goals this postseason was sixth in the regular season in goals for your team, and the guy who leads you in points was seventh in points in the regular season for your team this year?
9: Well, you know, it's a good question. We're getting it obviously a lot. I think one of the things is we're a team that we rely on everybody, and that's what makes our sport great. Is it's, you know, you can have your superstars, but at the end of the day, they're only playing a third of the game. You know, we need everyone to contribute, and we've got really good players here all the way through our group, and we might not have that one guy that stands out, but I think that works in our sport, and especially here. So we got the line right now with Stankoven, Hall, and Blake that really have been carrying the majority of the scoring, but everyone else is still doing their part, just in a little different way. So we obviously need that to continue, and we need other guys now to maybe, you know, jump in the scoring as we move forward. But I like that we don't just rely on one guy to do everything.
10: Coach, you won a cup as a player. If you win the cup this year as a head coach, which would be more special to you?
9: Great question. Anyways, special. I as a player, you know, I dreamt my whole life to try to win a cup when I was a kid. I mean, that was really special. And I kind of wanted it more for me back then, you know, obviously with the teammates and everything else. But like now, having gone through it and, you know, I'm at much older stage in my life, I want it for the guys that haven't done it yet, because I know what it means and how it changes your life. And it's a little different perspective coming from, you know, where I am now. Definitely want it more for everyone that's been a part of this, the fans. We got great fan base down here. And so they deserve it. And so that's kind of where I'm coming from now.
8: Buffalo or Montreal, who do you want?
9: Yeah, right.
8: I had to try. Didn't
11: I? Yeah, you might have to.
8: Yeah, come on.
9: I've been around too long for that one. You know, they're both great. You get down to this time of year, it's, you know, pick your poison. So be nice if maybe they beat each other up a little bit, and that might be the only thing that I'm rooting for.
8: Well, Coach, thank you for the time. Congratulations on an unbelievable start, and obviously best of luck the rest of the way here.
9: Appreciate you having me on, guys. Have a good day.
8: You too. There's Rod Brindamore, head coach of the Carolina Hurricanes, undefeated so far.
10: The Canadiens were P.K. Subban's pick to win it all this year. Remember when he came on a show a couple of weeks ago talking about Stanley Cup playoffs? So that would be a great matchup if we get that in the conference finals.
8: Undefeated in the playoffs. Ridiculous.
11: That's so difficult to do.
8: We got in hockey and we got in basketball.
11: But just the physicality and the cadence of playoff hockey is so intense. To not have a team steal one from you, it's pretty special.
8: Nuno just asked me a question. Please ask her.
1: Michelle, are you going to try to, if the Hurricanes go on and win the title, are you going to try to claim it as a St. Louis?
11: Because he was drafted by the Blues and played for the Blues to start his career?
1: Correct.
11: No, I won't, but I will be happy for him as a former Blue.
1: Yeah, it feels like you would.
8: We're unsportsmanlike, presented by Progressive.
11: Another one for St. Louis.
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18: Imagine being an heir to a tater tot fortune.
10: Oh, incredible.
18: Imagine rolling up to school and everyone's like, oh, what does your dad do? What does your family do? We invented tater tots.
10: Oh, you are the MVP.
18: No doubt.
10: Everybody wants to be your friend at this
18: point. You are the coolest person in school.
19: Who invented pizza? I'd like to know.
18: Some beautiful Italian.
20: Everybody in the club eats it.
18: Shout out to Jaquan. St. Louis's own.
10: Was this playing?
19: You say invented pizza.
10: Was this playing at your 21st party, the joint party?
18: 100%.
10: This was playing?
18: You know.
8: Do we have...
18: You know, St. Louis Rob was heavy on the ox.
8: Do we have an update, by the way? Speaking of your parties, and we're going to get to Donovan Mitchell's insane performance and the Cavs' performance in a second here. You've been hyping up your... I was going to say your 21st birthday. It's not your 21st birthday.
10: The anniversary of her 21st birthday.
18: Basically.
8: Yeah. This summer, potentially a huge party. Any updates to this?
18: We may have a venue. I will know probably by this afternoon.
8: Oh, wow. I didn't even know that.
18: Mm-hmm.
21: I feel like we've heard, I will know by this afternoon for like 2 months.
10: A lot when it comes to this event, yeah.
18: I told you I would know essentially by the end of last week, and there is one more call that needs to be made today because I missed the call yesterday when I was in Pilates.
8: So if that call comes to fruition, it's set.
18: It's on. Chingy's on hold.
8: I don't want to spin it negatively. If it doesn't come through.
18: It wasn't meant to be.
8: And then you will move on from the Chingy party this summer?
18: We have a plan B.
8: You have a plan B.
10: There's a plan B. But right now, plan B is reinforcing plan A.
18: It's harder than you think to find a house to rent to throw a big party where there will be a performance.
10: I thought one of our teammates was going to come through here at ESPN for you.
18: He said he would, and then I texted him, and he didn't respond, and then I saw him in person, and he said, I got you.
21: Evan, come on.
18: And I still haven't heard anything on
10: okay.
18: it.
10: Me. All right. Yeah. I got to call. He called me the other day. I got to call him back.
18: Ask him.
10: Yeah, I got you. I got your back. You might see him tonight, actually.
18: Oh,
10: speaking
18: great.
10: Of parties. Two of my three teammates that are in the studio are coming to support me at a charity event tonight.
18: Of course.
10: The United Way of New York City having their annual Gridiron Gala.
18: Wouldn't miss it.
10: 33rd Gridiron Gala. They're honoring Brian Burns from the Giants and Harrison Phillips from the Jets as the hometown heroes.
18: Great.
10: Michelle Smallman, Rob Lorenzo coming to sit at my table, and Evan Cohen is giving the evening a stiff arm.
18: That's right. Yeah. You asked us to be there to support you.
10: I did.
18: You're doing great things in the community and for the world.
10: Yep.
18: So why wouldn't I be there?
10: Yeah.
18: I'll be there with bells on. Can't wait. Because I support my teammates.
10: Yeah.
8: How could you spin a nice charity event into an anti-me angle?
18: Well, I mean,
10: of the people that are in this room right now, there's only one that's not going. Mm-hmm. And that would be you.
18: Mm-hmm. Mm-hmm. I'll be
8: there. Okay, wait, hold on a second.
18: Rob will be there.
8: You want to have a sleepover tonight?
10: I don't have room for a sleepover, sir.
8: 100 different apartments.
10: No, I have one apartment, sir.
8: I'll just stay. I'll move in apartment. And never leave.
10: Okay.
8: I mean, come
10: I don't
8: on.
10: Have room.
18: You wake up in the middle of the night, Evan is getting your son. It's like 3 a.m.
10: What are you going to sleep on my couch? I don't have room.
8: That'd be great. If he feels like his wife is kicking him, he rolls over and it's me. Like, what the hell are you doing here? Oh, I came to the United Way of it. I needed somewhere to sleep.
18: You're like, I couldn't sleep. What do you think about LeBron's future? What do you think he's going to be doing? Keeping me up at night.
8: Oh, my. Hey, can you guys keep it down?
10: I'm going to the fridge in the middle of the night and Evan Cohen is actually in my fridge, raiding my fridge.
18: No, he's got things labeled Evan's don't touch in your fridge.
10: That would drive me nuts.
8: Knowing you, you probably have a walk-in fridge I could probably sleep in.
10: There is no walk-in fridge. What are you talking about? It's a refrigerator.
8: Anyway.
0: I'm just impressed that Michelle...
10: Go ahead.
0: I'm impressed Michelle didn't get booted after her her music take earlier.
10: No, she's still invited. You know what, Pat? It's because it's for charity. It's for a great cause. And it helps everyday New Yorkers. So I'm glad that she's coming to support me. I'm emceeing the event with Tina Servacio from Fox 5 News. So it's always a good evening. It's an awesome time. I've been emceeing the event since the inception of the show. And I feel good that for the first time, I'm actually going to have my teammates on this show come and support me. Well, most of my
18: That's
10: teammates
18: right.
10: on this show.
18: You sent in the invitation. I accepted
10: exactly.
18: readily.
10: Thank you.
18: And Pat, what are you talking about? You agreed with my music.
0: I agree 100%.
18: Yeah, so I don't know why you're saying I would get the boot.
0: Yeah, I don't think this song's that good.
8: No, forget it. Let's move on from these two.
10: Yeah, we got to, yeah.
18: Yeah, you want to move on because you don't
10: exactly,
18: want to highlight how.
10: We won't be able to get to the rest of the show if we continue to talk That's about true. This particular topic. But, very sensitive topic.
8: Next week, we will also mention that we have another event that we are going to be at that was a pretty cool ask of the three of us.
18: It's confirmed. We're going to go?
8: Yeah.
18: Okay,
8: yeah.
18: Great.
8: Yeah.
18: I'm
8: so
18: excited
8: next week,
18: about
8: next
18: that.
8: Week, next week, we'll do that as well. Okay, so Cleveland Cavaliers last night, we've discussed, had one of the great performances you'll ever see. And Donovan Mitchell had 39 points in the second half of the game. They went on a 24-0 run from the end of the second quarter into the third quarter. Just absolutely remarkable. Now we've got a best of three in this series between Detroit and Cleveland. Two games in Detroit, one game in Cleveland. Cleveland has yet to win a road game this postseason. They're yet to lose a home game, if I'm not mistaken, this postseason.
10: Correct.
8: So if you're predicting, I'm not suggesting where you should bet, that's up to you, but if you're predicting what happens, it would be Pistons in seven. Do we think in some way, shape, or form, either way, the trends could be broken here in terms of Cleveland losing a home game or winning a road game?
10: Well, I think the trend has to be broken for Cleveland in terms of winning a road game.
8: Well, obviously, yeah.
10: But I'm saying that because it's bigger than just losing the series.
8: Okay.
10: It's bigger than just this postseason ending. You're talking about Donovan Mitchell potentially wanting out of Cleveland. Think about how many second-round exits or earlier we've seen from Donovan Mitchell and his Cleveland Cavaliers team. And I don't think that anybody's blaming Donovan Mitchell. It feels like more of an organizational failure. And they've had a churn when it comes to the head coaching spot. And so they've tried a lot of different coaches. They've tried a lot of different supporting casts, a lot of different roster constructions. And it hasn't necessarily gotten them to where they think Donovan Mitchell should be able to take them. And so I'm just curious to see what happens the rest of the way in this series just because of the far-reaching implications this offseason. If the Cavs don't get out of this series, then all of a sudden it's on the board that we could have another star in that division, potentially want to ask out.
8: Smalls, we know that all of us think the Knicks absolutely can get to the finals. Undoubtedly.
18: They've hit another level.
8: One team in the East definitively can get to the finals. Do you believe two can or three can? Or only one?
18: Right now, I feel more confident about the Knicks than any other team. And it's by a big margin.
8: So Donovan last night, that run, like, that doesn't get you to the place.
18: Because I still think Detroit could still win the series.
8: Got it. So it doesn't get you to the place.
18: Whereas I thought Philly had no chance once we saw game two from the Knicks.
8: Because I didn't know, you know, it would be reasonable to get to that place of, oh, I love Donovan Mitchell. I believe in Donovan Mitchell. Maybe he figures out a way here. And then maybe his kind of home pseudo hometown team against the Knicks could upset them.
10: Can I ask you a question? If the Cavs do get to the Eastern Conference Finals, who's the best player in that series?
8: I mean, I would say Donovan Mitchell, but I'll probably get laughed at. Evan Cohen here. In life, as in sports, the pros make it look easy. 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
22: Reporting for Cromwell Media News, I'm Rob Nichols. A Tennessee musician remains in custody on charges related to child sex abuse after an arrest in Owensboro this past weekend. 22-year-old Carson Richards was apprehended right after he left the stage following a show as part of the band backing country artist Chase Matthew at the Barbecue and Barrels Festival on Saturday. An arrest warrant for Richards was issued earlier this year after a woman told Winchester police he assaulted her autistic son in 2020 and 2022. Chase Matthew has issued a statement saying he was sick to his stomach when he heard about the allegations and has since cut ties with Richards. Early in-person voting begins this week in Kentucky's upcoming primary. On Thursday, Friday, and Saturday, voters can vote early ahead of next Tuesday's election. Those looking to vote early can find polling locations where early voting is taking place by visiting the State Board of Elections website at govote.ky.gov. Drivers across Kentucky being reminded to buckle up. Ahead of Memorial Day, the Click It or Ticket campaign has begun across the state. During the campaign, more than 120 law enforcement agencies will focus on those who are not wearing seatbelts. Last year, nearly half of the 423 people killed in crashes were not wearing a seatbelt. The campaign will run through the end of the month. Get news, sports, weather, and more at OwensboroRadio.com. 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Remember when a night out meant neon lights, squeaky sneakers, and chasing strikes? Diamond Lane's Midtown delivers all that and more. 1901 Triplett in Owensboro. We've got fun for adults with moonlight bowling every Friday and Saturday night.
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26: Sunny skies across Western Kentucky, high 81 this afternoon. Partly cloudy tonight, a stray storm is possible after midnight, but nothing severe. Not as chilly, low down to 62. That brief chance of rain Wednesday morning, sunny breezy with a high of 75. Clear, will be cold Wednesday night, lows dip to 48. And we'll keep the sunshine going into Thursday, slightly cooler with high temps in the lower 70s. I'm 14, First Alert, meteorologist Byron Douglas.
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0: Sunny skies across western Kentucky, high 81 this afternoon. Partly cloudy tonight. A stray storm is possible after midnight, but nothing severe. Not as chilly, low down to 62. That brief chance of rain Wednesday morning. Sunny breezy with a high of 75. Clear, will be cold Wednesday night. Lows dip to 48. And we'll keep the sunshine going into Thursday. Slightly cooler with high temps in the lower 70s. I'm 14, First Alert, meteorologist Byron Douglas.

0: they want to do that.
1: Yeah, absolutely. I think you're right. I think I encounter very few folks who, no matter what they're saying about Kentucky basketball, wouldn't acknowledge that they really want Mark to do well and they love him, but he's got to do better this year. It's usually what the conversation's kind of like, and I could understand that. 14-loss season just isn't what Mark, his players, or definitely the fans want, and this is a season he's got to do better than that. And on paper, you've got a team that you kind of worry a little bit about, but I also remember some years with Tubby Smith that sometimes the teams that didn't seem to rank as high going into the season turns out to be his best teams. That was who he gelled with and seemed to coach even better. Maybe the same will happen with Mark this year, kind of like it did the first year he was here.
0: At YourSportsEdge.com, one of the stories you have up there is interesting title on it. You can kind of elaborate for us. Craig Skinner admits transfer portal can test moral integrity of coaches. So what's he talking about?
1: He's basically saying the cheating is pretty rampant out there about what you want to do or not do, and it's hard to kind of not get caught up in doing that. Because Craig was talking about that even though he had three players transfer this year, that they all stayed and were here for 3 years before they made those decisions and were part of his program, and that's what he likes, and he still wants to develop talent. But he said in this day and age, it's so hard because everybody is, there's so much tampering and everything going on, and you get tempted to want to do the same, and you really have to fight it to do the right thing, and that's what he's been able to do. And I really like Craig. He's very, very honest and very insightful with what he talks about, but I can't imagine what it must be like to be a major coach like that and knowing what's going on with your players or representatives of other people reaching out to you maybe when they're not supposed to.
0: A little less than a minute left here. You have a story, too, with Matt Poniatowski's mom. You caught up to her. You gain any insight on his thinking on baseball versus college football?
1: I still think that the his inclination, he wants to come or plan on coming to college and playing football. Again, it would have to be, I think, one of those cases in the draft where it just blows him away and it's an opportunity just too good to pass up. But the more I keep talking to different folks and reading things from up that way from friends, I know I think he's going to be at UK next year.
0: Yeah, Richard Skinner works up there, covers all levels of sports, and he's thinking the same way. He was on with us last week, so we'll know here before too long. Draft is next month, isn't it, for Major League Baseball?
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0: Kramer end.
1: I liked it.
0: I didn't like it when it was like third.
1: So I
0: like it either first or last.
1: I thought I'd like it at the end. I still lean that way, but we've had some years lately where one side has pretty much quit on the year.
0: We've had a couple years where we had a bad year, and that game kind of turned it around for us. You know?
1: I just, having seen some years where it's been a blowout, luckily a lot of times that's been Kentucky on it, where the other Louisville's just rolled over and played dead, even though Kentucky did that last year.
0: So if you were in charge, first or last?
1: I might go back to first, just for the juice and the excitement of having
0: what to look forward to that Shannon, all year. First or last?
2: I like it at the end because you have the chance of really messing up one team's season. It's your biggest rival.
0: Yes, we kind of messed up their season. Yeah. The Lamar year, and then not last season, but whatever the last one was, we beat them. Was it the year before? We kind of ruined their season by beating them. So I like that.
1: I do too.
2: Yeah, regardless, just keep the game on the schedule, even if you do have to play it like in the middle of the season.
0: Well, I like it. And I think it's also kind of symbolic of how the Barnhart era is over. There was a time in this administration where, with the exception of John Calipari, who would just say what he thought, no one associated with UK athletics would go against whatever the Barnhart philosophy was, including Mark Stoops really wouldn't. Mingione, none of them would. I think when I saw Will Stein's comment, he's only been in here a few months, to come out and be like, I'm giving my own opinion. And by the way, it's different than the one that's kind of been pervasive recently. Just shows me it's a different era now. And I don't know what the new era is. I don't know who's going to be sitting there, but the sort of the Barnhart way, I think, is likely done. Will Stein does not say that, in my opinion, if Mitch Barnhart's going to be the AD next year. That's just my view. I could be wrong. I didn't hear the context, but I would be surprised if he did.
1: Yeah, and Will's kind of been sticking his chest out since he's been here. And
0: I like it.
1: I love that he's doing this about the Louisville game, too.
0: Yeah. 859-280-2287. All right, Shannon, go ahead and open it. Polite.
2: Polite, Matt. Okay.
0: Polite, Matt.
2: We'll see how long this lasts.
0: At least 90 minutes. We'll be right back.
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0: Yeah. So I think that's the one I would pick. What would you pick, Shannon?
1: I would like to be able to hit a baseball like Barry Bonds on steroids. To be able to hit it out of the park.
0: What are you going
1: to do,
0: though?
1: Just go take batting practice.
0: So you're just going to, like,
1: join a major league baseball team for one day.
0: But they won't let you do that. Like, they're not going to let you go do that. So, like, what I'm saying, like, if it's just you have the superpower, you got to think of one you can use.
1: Okay. I want to be able to punch like Mike Tyson in his prime. I'm just going to go knock people out all day.
0: So you're just
1: going to
0: go up and ask people to just knock people out?
2: Yeah, you're going to go to prison. Yeah.
0: Okay. So you're going to get an assault charge. Yeah. People are going to be like, he has just for 24 hours walked around and just beat people up.
1: Yeah.
0: Okay. What about you?
2: I wish it were for more than a day, but I think I would still be able to hit a golf ball like Tiger Woods and go play around the golf and just see how that feels.
0: I think that would have been my second choice, is what would it be like to go just be to hit every shot I want to hit in golf with no error.
2: Just perfectly.
0: That would be, I think, but the thing is, with that, I can do one shot. You know what I mean? Like, take Tiger's best putt he's ever hit. I could hit it once.
2: Yeah. I've already had that feeling before.
0: One time. I'll never be able to have that sprinting feeling. You know?
2: That's why I was a little hesitant to say it. And it's just like a one-off. Maybe my backup was being able to trying to think of like one of the best dunkers, being able to jump like that just to see what that feel
0: just
2: like.
0: Just go to Rucker Park one day looking like you.
2: Pulling off all the dunks.
0: And just dunking on everybody.
2: That'd be pretty fun.
0: That would be fun. I agree with you. That would also be fun. 859-280-2287. We got to talk about, well, I'll save it. We'll be right back.
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0: Super Bowl. You're saying just the AFC Championship game.
1: Mike.
0: You don't think the Ravens take step forwards. You don't think somebody from the AFC South takes step forwards. You don't think Jim Harbaugh's taking a step forward. There's so many ways that this can be wrong. I will call this an overreaction.
2: I've watched the Chiefs play. How many AFC Championship games?
0: You just want me to cape for the Chiefs, which you know I like to do.
2: What do you do?
0: I mean, I do.
2: Oh, no way.
0: Tell me how great last year's AFC Championship game was. There was like two touchdowns scored. The snow totally destroyed the whole damn thing.
2: I greatly enjoyed
0: it. We saw a backup quarterback. You weren't missing Patrick Mahomes on that day, were you?
2: Here's a guy that
0: when he's healthy, people love to love or hate. The Chiefs, you love to love him or you love to hate him.
2: I don't think he's playing week one, but I'm just saying if he is, it's
0: the first gentleman of pop culture is back playing tight end.
2: What does that mean?
0: Travis Kelce's still playing.
1: Yeah, he'll actually be the first.
0: This league is more interesting when the Chiefs perform well than not. I was proven correct last year.
1: You don't miss
0: the Chiefs.
1: No. Were you?
0: Yeah.
2: I don't think so.
0: That's where I'm going with this one.
2: I roll.
0: I was right. You're overreacting.
2: Wow.
0: What else?
2: Anti-Chiefs.
0: Not at all. Anti-Chiefs. Not at all. I need to see.
2: Interesting. Another game announced. TJ, Giants-Cowboys Sunday Night Football Week 1 opener.
0: Yeah.
1: Oh, yeah.
2: That game's going to feature the NFC East champion.
0: The NFC East champion's in that game, huh?
1: Yeah, I agree.
0: Oh, so the Commanders don't get Jaden Daniels back and look anything like his rookie season.
2: I doubt that.
0: Oh, the Philadelphia Eagles, who are like Brett Saberhagen every other year, they're terrific. And then the in-between years, they're not. They're like the Brett Saberhagen of football. They're terrific one year. They got the right offensive coordinator. Jalen Hurts is balling out. The run game looks terrific. Saquon Barkley's running crazy. They're climbing light poles. Or they're going to Super Bowl, not climbing light poles. And then the next year, they're looking like crap. Sirianni's a moron. The whole team stinks. What's happening? Philadelphia, they're flipping out. They're freaking out. This is the other year now.
2: Feels like a Giants-Cowboys.
0: Okay. Ooh. This is an overreaction, too.
2: Wow.
0: You agree with this, TJ? Because
3: Giants-Cowboys, we go. We're in feature. Yeah. And we're in this game.
0: And
3: we
0: What if the Thanksgiving game? What if we make this the Thanksgiving game? That's a preview of whoever wins the division.
3: Look, either you don't care how you want to look at it.
0: You don't care the different road maps as long as the destination is the same.
3: The destination is the same. All roads lead through Dallas. Okay.
2: Sunday night.
0: Overreaction.
2: Eagles still.
3: I think that's a great one.
0: You have no idea right now. None. Zero.
3: I got a little bit of an idea.
0: Wednesday.
2: That's me.
0: Of schedule release week. Nobody knows.
2: It's Tuesday.
0: Nobody knows.
2: It's Tuesday.
0: Oh, Tuesday. Yeah. Tuesday of schedule release week. Nobody knows. I don't even know what day it is.
3: Exactly. Based upon past things that I've seen.
0: I just know this is an overreaction.
3: Yeah. I don't know, Chris. I think you might be.
0: What else?
2: Never too early to think about fantasy. TJ, you're doing mock drafts.
3: Right now,
0: that's not an overreaction at all. Are you really mock drafting fantasy teams right now?
3: At this moment, no.
0: But in this general vicinity of time.
3: Have I mock drafted at least 12 times in the last 4 days? Yes.
2: I've done a couple of
0: Jeez. Them.
3: And that's on the
0: Boy, you need to start playing more ping pong.
3: Gotta stay right. I'm defending champion. I gotta stay sharp.
2: Just literally open the box. This guy's going number one. Bijan Robinson is going number one.
0: All right.
2: He is going to threaten the single season rushing yard this year. 2,105 yards, Eric Dickerson, 1984.
3: Old statement, my G.
2: He is going to threaten. Maybe even take it down.
0: That's an overreaction.
2: It's time.
0: That's an overreaction, too.
2: That's a long time for someone to have a record.
0: Okay. I got it.
2: We've come close.
0: I'm aware of that.
2: Saquon had a chance.
3: There's a reason
0: for that. Even that guy who was just crushing everybody didn't do it.
2: Derrick Henry had a chance, too. With a 17th game, too.
0: Couldn't do it. So I'll call that an overreaction and ask you to move on then.
2: Mike, music change?
0: Oh, wow. We're off of football already. That was taking longer.
2: It was tough to get takes yesterday, Rich.
0: Hang in there, Chris.
2: You got it. It's May. Monday's loss to OKC, LeBron's last game as a Laker. He's not going to go out getting swept.
0: That's not an overreaction.
2: He's not going out swept. But
0: that is not an overreaction.
2: That's still like it.
0: But did you notice he wasn't like waving to the fans or anything like that? He didn't take a moment, give one of those claps to everybody.
2: I don't think he has any connection after
0: you just won a tennis match and you're leaving or whatever.
3: He didn't go to center court and kneel down and kiss them.
0: You know,
2: I don't think he feels that way about
0: And nobody LA else
2: fans.
0: Was like waving at him like Ovechkin. you know,
3: Ryan Kennedy ran up
0: in D.C.
3: grab him in a hug like it was going to be the last time.
2: Laker fans have never really embraced LeBron.
0: Oh, stop it. You're out of your minds.
2: Dude, they love Kobe.
0: Do me a favor.
2: They have not embraced LeBron.
0: When O'Shea Jackson Jr. is here tomorrow, let's talk about it.
2: He will side with me on that.
0: I want him here sooner than I want more than 5 minutes.
1: He's not on his way.
3: You're gonna talk to him about that.
1: You know that.
0: I will. If he'll respond.
2: Yeah, you gotta get him to respond. Yeah.
3: You're his boss.
0: Well, just don't email him. You gotta text him. I'm not his boss. He doesn't have a boss.
3: He
0: Who's his boss?
3: Yeah.
0: His dad is, right?
3: As a no contest employee, he considers you his boss.
0: Okay, very good.
3: Here's the best way to get a hold of him. You don't email or
2: call Twitter,
3: you
2: baby.
3: You tweet at him.
2: Tweet at him.
3: Yeah, tweet
0: that's
3: him.
0: Why, that's
3: you
0: why
3: got I'm, a far never, better chance of
0: never.
2: He sees
0: that won't
2: everything.
0: Happen.
2: Well, then
0: everything. That ain't happening.
2: The Thunder are a wagon. I thought about saying that they're gonna go fo. But they're not going to lose more than two games the rest of the
0: playoffs.
2: I said two games.
0: I don't think that's an overreaction
2: the rest
0: either.
2: Of the playoffs.
0: Didn't your Celtics only lose twice a couple years ago?
2: I think it was 16-3 that year.
0: Oh. Yeah. I don't think this is an overreaction.
2: I thought about full, but the Knicks are playing too well.
0: I don't know. I don't know if they're even going to see the Knicks, Chris. You never know. I don't think this is an overreaction. I don't think it's going to happen, but this is not an overreaction at all. They're unbelievable. They're unbelievable. Honestly, like, let me just read this list to you here. You've got...
2: I still don't like watching them play, but they're unbelievable.
0: Hold on, but whatever. You know, Lou Dort, AJ Mitchell, Jalen Williams, Alex Caruso, Isaiah Joe, Aaron Wiggins, Kayson Wallace, Jared McCain. You could even throw Hartenstein in there, who is terrific, but
2: rebounding.
0: You look at that and you're like, oh, that's a championship team. Just throw in an all-star defensive player of the year at center and throw in the MVP. And that's your can't lose back-to-back NBA champions. They are a unit in a way that it's so difficult to repeat or point to somebody else saying they're the same.
2: Yeah.
0: What else, Chris?
2: All right, a couple more here, a little baseball here. I'm looking at some numbers, and I'm watching this guy play, and something is off. You know what I mean? In a 4-for-38 slump right now, Shohei Ohtani, the Dodgers, only 4 wins in the last 12 games. Enough with the pitching sideshow. Ohtani needs to go back to hitting only, or the Dodgers not going to make the NLCS.
0: So you think he's not hitting well because he's pitching?
2: 1,000%. I don't know how you could dispute that. Guy doesn't pitch for 2 years. We see 50-50 in the greatest offensive player we've ever seen. Now we're back to pitching? What is he hitting, 240?
0: It's just baseball, man. It happens. It just happens.
2: I don't know. I went to a couple games over the weekend. Didn't hit the broadside of a barn.
0: I hear you. I get it.
2: Something's off.
0: I know. You got Braves mania over there.
2: Enough with the pitching. No one cares.
0: Untrue. No
2: it
0: one
2: is
0: cares.
2: True. We're
0: untrue.
2: There to see you hit.
0: Untrue.
2: We're there to see you hit. We're not there to see you do something cool every fifth day. We're there to see you do something awesome every day. Let's hit.
0: You don't take somebody that talented and remove them from rotation ever. So whatever.
2: They got enough pitching.
0: This is your worst take of the day.
2: Oh, no chance. This one is
0: whatever
2: perfect.
0: Else you have, I suggest you move on to it.
2: Last one, PGA Championship this week.
0: Oh, look at you going
2: golf.
0: Look,
2: Philadelphia is down right now, TJ. It's down, okay? Phillies stink. Sixers are about to be disbanded as a franchise.
0: Oh, Mattingly's turned that franchise around.
2: Okay, we know. Sixers swept. Get out of here. But PGA Championship in Philly this week.
0: Yes.
2: We're going to be halfway to the Rory Slam on Monday. Rory taking home the PGA Championship.
0: Not an overreaction. I appreciate that. Let me ask you a question. Are they making sure that no one from Northern Ireland's allowed to get tickets? Just trying to see if that's the way Philadelphia's just rolling right now.
2: Interesting. I see what you mean.
0: Yeah. They're just trying to keep out all of
2: Europe.
0: All
2: the United Kingdom.
0: Oh, all of Europe.
2: Yeah, all of them.
0: All of Europe.
2: Just nobody.
0: Only Americans can come.
2: That's right.
0: You know? That's the way things work right now in this country.
2: Yeah. Yeah, I feel you. Good one.
0: No open borders for the PGA Championship. We're going to geotag.
2: That's right. Yeah.
0: All right. That's not an overreaction. And I hope we
2: should be fun.
0: What a story that would be.
2: Great.
0: What a story that would be. Certainly going into the Open Championship.
2: Yeah. Let's go.
0: Overreaction Monday on a Tuesday is brought to you by PayPal, the official peer-to-peer payment sponsor of the NFL. All right. My buddy Jay Crossover will be on the R Crossover Show in hour three.
3: The what?
0: Yeah, the R Crossover Show. It's right here.
2: We're going to start calling you that.
0: Okay.
3: Richie Crossover.
0: Richie Crossover. Again, you think I'm going here? I go there.
2: Richie Handles.
0: I'm zigging when you think I'm zagging.
4: What else you want to know?
0: Let's take a break.
3: Richie Sham God.
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6: I'm Jeff Nelly on the Cromwell Ag Radio Network. Officials at the White House and from other media outlets have been told that President Trump is set to sign a pair of executive orders to increase beef imports and grow domestic herds. The administration also said it would suspend certain tariff rate quotas that allow set volumes of beef to enter the U.S. at reduced tariff rates. The administration provided no further details, and the text of the executive order was not made available. The Trump administration rankled industry and lawmakers earlier when it temporarily expanded quota allocations to Argentine beef that was early this year. Some reiterated their concerns yesterday, arguing that higher import levels could undermine efforts to rebuild U.S. cattle herds. The long-term solution for rebalancing domestic beef production with domestic beef demand is to incentivize the expansion of the domestic cattle herd, which will only occur if America's cattle farmers and ranchers have confidence that their prices will not be continually manipulated by dominant beef packers or continually undercut by excessive imports. That the word of Bill Bullard. He is the CEO of RCAF USA in a statement yesterday. I'm Jeff Nally on the Cromwell Ag Radio Network.
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6: From the Cromwell Weather Center, I'm Jeff Daly. We're going to start turning up the heat into the weekend. Sunny today, high 80. Tonight, increasing clouds, a chance of showers after midnight, low 60. Tomorrow, clouds in the morning, clearing in the afternoon, 75. Clear tomorrow night, 48. Thursday, up to 71 in a sunny sky. Friday, we'll see highs near 80. And Saturday, highs in the upper 80s.
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0: 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Breece Hall met with the media today. He got his long-term deal. He got franchise tag. Got slapped with a franchise tag.
2: He was slapped.
3: Slap
2: yeah,
3: is sure. Not a good.
0: Listen, the Rich Eisen show, we know how to term things. If a player gets a franchise tag that he doesn't mind, no big deal. It's new for me. It's whatever.
2: Good.
0: The tag money is placed on that player.
2: Right. Just
0: if the player doesn't want it and it's disrespectful, slapped.
2: Slapped.
0: He got slapped with the tag. Again. Tonight's game five. Game five.
2: Game five.
0: If it was 3-1, if the Spurs had somehow held on in game four despite the Wemby elbow and the De'Aaron Fox injury, if it was 3-1, tonight's game five would be decisive. Yep. Instead, it's even at 2 games apiece. It's pivotal. You're welcome. Breece Hall got slapped with the franchise tag, and then he gets his long-term deal, so now he's very happy. And this soundbite is clanking around the New York City metropolitan area. Listen as to why, Breece Hall.
13: I feel like I'm the only running back that's consistently a top 10 back in the league that hasn't in the past been in always the most ideal situation. So I feel like now, you know, AG and Mooj, like, you know, I feel like they really put me in position with all the guys we brought in and the team we're building around us to really flourish and for me to really be myself. So, you know, God willing, you know, we stay healthy and everything goes as planned. I feel like this could be my best season for sure.
0: AG and Mooj is not the newest morning disc jockey combination in the New York City area. Aaron Glenn and Darren Mooji, the head coach and general manager of the Jets. Some folks are saying, what did he say that he wasn't in the best situation? Is that what he's saying? Being critical of his situation? Guess what? He's telling the truth. That kid did not stutter. Blows out his knee.
2: Yeah.
0: Just as he's beginning to zoom, take off. Then, you know, then he deals with a head coach getting fired just 5 games into a season. And an interim head coach who's a defensive-minded guy. Going from 2 different offensive coordinators, and that one said, who's a new play caller here, play caller there. Let's bring in a new guy. That didn't work out. Let's bring in another new guy, Frank Reich, coming in. Yeah, it's been tough for him, but he is the right guy for the job. And you even were talking the other day on Overreaction Monday, saying what? He's gonna be top 3 in rushing?
2: Top 3 rushing yards in the AFC.
0: That's a tall order. That would be 500 more rushing yards than he had last year.
2: A lot more offensive weapons around him.
0: It sure looks that way.
2: Free up some space.
0: It sure looks that way. as the Jets are in that zone of like, is Geno potentially going to find some sort of fountain of youth here that he couldn't in Vegas after he finds it in Seattle? You know, people are writing him back now.
2: Nah, just cut the interceptions down.
0: I get it. I understand it. I understand it.
2: I didn't even
0: as you're now in the position of like, you know, yeah, I mean, is Cade Klubnik going to just take him out of the quarterback game next year?
2: Geno had 17 picks. Can we get that down in the 10 range?
0: That would be good.
2: Fine.
0: That would be good because then Breece Hall will be taking his helmet off and smashing it down on the ground a little bit more.
2: True.
0: But he didn't stutter. He could absolutely made the right statement. And he's exactly the right guy with Garrett Wilson to say, we're going to keep you guys when they sent everyone else out the door to start rebuilding again.
14: Less than 4 in 10 kids aged 6 through 12 are playing sports regularly. 4 in 10 kids? Let it sink in. Just 4 in 10 kids. 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
1: Hey, it's Johnny Calhoun, and warmer weather is here. 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
6: From the Cromwell Weather Center, I'm Jeff Daly. We're going to start turning up the heat into the weekend. Sunny today, high 80. Tonight, increasing clouds, a chance of showers after midnight, low 60. Tomorrow, clouds in the morning, clearing in the afternoon, 75. Clear tomorrow night, 48. Thursday, up to 71 in a sunny sky. Friday, we'll see highs near 80. And Saturday, highs in the upper 80s.

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3: From the Cromwell Weather Center, I'm Jeff Daly. We're going to start turning up the heat into the weekend. Sunny today, high 80. Tonight, increasing clouds, a chance of showers after midnight, low 60. Tomorrow, clouds in the morning, clearing in the afternoon, 75. Clear tomorrow night, 48. Thursday, up to 71 in a sunny sky. Friday, we'll see highs near 80. And Saturday, highs in the upper 80s.
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5: Top.
6: With Brockman.
5: Why do people, by the way, our radio audience just returned, and they'll be like, why is Rich bringing this up? Why do people always mention tiramisu with creme brulee?
6: Two of the
5: why?
6: Top desserts.
5: Why? They're two totally different desserts.
6: They're two of the top at any restaurant.
5: What are you talking about?
6: There's ice cream,
5: there's cookies, there's also
6: ice
5: there's
6: cream,
5: pie.
6: Dessert,
7: chocolate mousse.
5: Excuse me.
6: Chocolate mousse.
5: Cheese. But why is, I knew
6: we're
5: one
6: close.
5: Of you guys would be like, I like tiramisu, not
6: we
5: creme brulee.
6: We actually
5: first of all, tiramisu, let me just get into this. All right.
6: I love this.
5: Yeah.
7: Now we're getting
5: started. Yeah.
7: I'm looking this up.
5: Yeah.
6: Off season.
5: Yeah. This is called the dessert release show.
6: Yes.
5: All right. Every day we're going to release a new dessert topic.
6: Okay.
7: I'm in.
5: What do I know? I'm out of the, as you know, I'm out of the schedule release game.
7: May topic.
5: Yeah. Tiramisu. If you have a tiramisu that's doused with too much of whatever liquid's on there, and then you're in trouble.
7: It's the cocoa powder.
5: Then you're in trouble.
7: What do you mean?
5: Then you're in trouble. Then you're in trouble. If the cake portions of the tiramisu are too soggy, terrible. Terrible. Now, a creme brulee, you torch the top of it, and it's a crunchy and also
7: you gotta
5: a
7: really
5: creamy.
7: Be,
5: you got a crunch and a creamy.
7: You got to really be a custard guy.
5: And then
6: I'm not a custard guy.
5: And then you tap the top.
7: Tap it.
5: Then you start getting underneath.
7: Just tap it in.
8: See, I don't like custard. I'm with you guys.
6: Yeah,
8: I don't like custard.
6: I'm not a custard guy.
5: All right. Yeah. Now I got to turn my back on you.
8: I prefer just.
5: You've never had a creme brulee.
8: I can't say I've never had it. Because obviously I've tried it to know that I didn't like it. That was so long ago.
5: Wow.
8: Yeah.
7: French or Italian? Take your pick.
5: I'll go Italian and wine and food and whatever. But if you're saying creme brulee is the French version of dessert, sorry.
7: Here we go. Let's put this out on a poll.
5: I mean,
6: see, we like this.
5: But I mean, if you're going French desserts, I mean, obviously, you're going to the tippy tippy top here.
8: Like I'm on Reddit searching this.
5: With
8: I'm doing a deep dive now.
5: You know,
6: I'll try creme brulee. I'll
5: the pudding.
6: Know.
5: I mean, you got to go. Come on now.
6: Some pudding is just nice.
7: First off, it's got the weird like things on top of the
6: ears. Yeah, you see, I'm with you, Brockman.
5: Listen, let's focus, guys.
7: Sorry.
6: I thought we were.
5: Schedule release.
6: Yeah.
5: Every day, there's a new game getting released, one by one, drip, drip, drip. All these guys and ladies that are working so hard for the National Football League, one by one, we're finding out from all of these partners that are paying gajillions of dollars for the rights to show these games, their right is to use their platform in front of their advertisers at their upfronts to say, we've got a game to announce.
6: Or three, like Fox. Went
5: we go, oh, please.
6: We three.
5: You got games to announce. Today, Disney announcing the first Monday Night Football game is...
6: Oof.
5: Broncos, Chiefs, let's go.
7: Okay.
5: Let's go.
7: Okay.
5: Now, they announced Chiefs and Broncos capping off week one. Monday Night Football is back from ESPN. Then you look at it. Broncos on top, Chiefs on the bottom.

0: Does anybody know where this game's being played? Anybody? Can we get a little bit of heads up? Do the Broncos have shoulder on the Chiefs or what?
1: Makes it seem like Kansas City.
0: It looks like it's Kansas, but they say Chiefs and Broncos.
1: And not at.
0: I have a feeling it's going to be in Denver.
1: I would say with all due respect, it should be. They won the division last.
0: Correct.
2: With all due respect.
0: Yeah, they're not going to go on the road Arrowhead to start this thing.
1: Come on.
0: And you know what this tells me?
1: What's that tell you?
0: The schedule makers feel Mahomes is going to be ready.
1: That's how I saw that.
0: They're not going to say first Monday night game of the year is Bo Nix coming back from his ankle injury, and let's see what Justin Fields has.
1: But who are they talking to? They're calling up Andy Reid?
0: I don't know.
1: Hey, Andy, how's he
0: looking? They might be doing that. If I'm in charge, if I'm Mike North and the rest of that crew in the home office of the National Football League, I am 100% calling up the Chiefs and saying, what do you think? What do you think? It's one extra day to get ready. Two, right? Every second counts because here's a guy.
1: Hey.
0: All right.
1: I mean, this guy, Patrick Mahomes. I mean, come on.
0: But we always go next level here on the Rich Eisen Show. We always go a step further. You know what this means?
2: We're lying.
0: One more game that we know is not going to be the home opener for the defending Super Bowl champs because the Chiefs take them off the list, just like you take the Giants and the Cowboys off the list because they're the first Sunday night game of the year, just like you take the Rams and the Niners off the list because they're starting the whole shooting match in Australia.
2: It's the Bears.
0: Except you're hearing out of Boston, there's all sorts of rumors it's going to be the Patriots.
1: Yeah, I mean, Super Bowl rematch.
0: Unless you believe the other schedule that you saw released.
1: I don't know
0: who. Illegally.
1: I don't know who to believe.
0: Leaked.
2: Illegally.
0: Saying that the Patriots and the Steelers are opening against each other. I don't know which leak to believe. And the bottom line is, I used to care. I don't anymore. I don't. Yeah, NFL Network. We don't have the schedule release show anymore. That one's on ESPN. So there you go.
2: Do you feel free now?
0: Oh, God, do I feel free. This used to piss me off to no end. You know I would come in here muttering and cursing. Like, this leaks. These leaks.
1: So funny.
0: How do you expect me to do a show? Because I'm a lead pipe wielding professional. Yeah. I want it to be a surprise.
2: You wield a lead pipe, sir.
1: I wield a lead
0: pipe. Now I don't care anymore.
2: Don't give
0: I'm so free.
2: Dilly gaff, as they say, Rich.
3: Sorry, folks.
0: Another game.
1: All right, folks.
0: Dilly another gaff. Game. The first Thursday night of the year. Al Michaels taking Air Al to Western New York.
1: Woo!
0: All aboard. Anyone who lives in Los Angeles want to go with Al to go to Buffalo first? You bet you do.
2: How many seats on the plane?
0: Because, I don't know.
2: 13.
1: I don't know.
0: Lions 13. In Buffalo, big night. The new stadium.
2: Oh.
0: Revealed. You tune in.
2: That's going to be
0: a new stadium. Tune in.
1: No roof.
0: On Prime Video. It's kind of like a football version of the Met Gala with Bezos.
2: Well, but they all have the same
0: except costume they're wearing,
2: on.
0: Except they're wearing Zubas.
1: Nice. And tables.
0: And tables. You know? Let's see that in a Met Gala. Why don't you go there, get all oiled up, and start throwing yourself around.
2: If someone got powerbombed through a table from the Met Gala stage,
0: that would be Devil Wears Prada 3. Let's come up with the topics right now.
1: Now we're talking.
2: What would they
0: be? And it's also, I imagine, could be the first road game for the Lions. Because the Bills are going to start on the road for sure. Because this is the home opener. That's why they put them on national television. I don't know where the Bills are going to start week one. Mm. But again, we go a step further. Big game for the Lions. Like, if they could start off 0-2 in the first 5 days, potentially. This is going to be a tough win. And if you listen to Overreaction Monday, one Christopher Brockman came up with a top five to end our show.
1: Top five in an overreaction?
0: First time we've ever done that.
2: Yeah.
0: Got a sea crossover.
1: Got to expand.
0: You're going here, you're going there.
2: Oh, okay.
0: People think we're going here, you're going there.
1: Got to expand.
0: Right.
1: Yeah.
0: And you had his top five.
1: Keep him guessing.
0: Coaches on a hot seat. Number three was Dan Campbell. You know, doesn't like that? A blog site called Pride of Detroit.
1: Oh, no way.
0: Look at the headline. Analyst ludicrously claims.
2: That man ain't ludicrously
0: is in a headline because you pissed him off, Chris.
1: Hey, more importantly.
0: Ludicrously claims Dan Campbell's on the hot seat.
1: Analyst.
0: Rich Eisen's co-host. Maybe that's how you should go to Rahm's tournament. Ken Rahm's.
2: Rich Eisen.
0: You should go to
1: Kevin
0: Rahm's tournament.
1: Analyst or co?
0: Rich Eisen's co-host believes Detroit Lions coach Dan Campbell's on the hot seat. Here's why he is wrong. You gave this person
1: content. You're welcome.
0: Paragraphs of
1: you
0: copy.
1: You are welcome.
0: Paragraphs of copy. Was that a train song?
1: That's good. I saw someone in the YouTube comments be like, if Campbell gets fired, just give me the slip to sign now.
0: Wow.
2: Well, see?
1: Sorry, DJ.
2: why
0: are you all right.
1: You're always
0: that's our next level way of doing that.
1: The certificate.
0: And the mother load. Mike, you're so prideful. How come you're not at the Fox up front? You're literally
1: that's
0: up front
1: true.
0: For Fox everywhere you go.
2: By the way.
1: You should be.
0: Why
2: worked,
0: not?
2: Well, I worked 1 year ago, did 1 year ago.
0: And okay. Nobody could hear what they were saying. So they said, get them out of here.
2: See, that's...
0: The audio is off. Must have been.
1: That was a low blow.
2: Yeah, you
1: that was a low.
2: I'm nominated for another sports Emmy for all year this year.
1: Hey, great.
0: Yeah, I saw the video for this. I saw the video for this. Tom Brady and Gronk were there. Aaron Andrews showing up.
3: It's about us.
0: Thanksgiving Day. Eagles, Cowboys.
1: This is a monster.
2: Oh.
0: Now, what does this mean?
1: A monster.
2: Tell you,
0: here's what this means. Here's what this means. What this means is the NFL, forget this less is more stuff. Forget it. More is more. The National Football League last year put Kansas City in Dallas. All right? And even though Kansas City wasn't doing Kansas City things, Mahomes was still healthy, and there was still hope that they would flip a switch and get it going. Same thing with the Dallas Cowboys. Even with those two teams not performing as well as everybody believes this year they could. That game drew 57.2 million viewers. That was a record.
2: Of course.
0: On CBS, America's most watched network.
2: Card sharks higher.
0: This means the NFL says, that record's not good enough.
2: Yeah, it's getting shattered. That is getting shattered.
0: We are going to try and break it
2: enough. All the way up.
0: No, listen, because that is a prime piece of real estate for any week for Fox or anybody else that's
2: anybody,
0: lucky enough to get it. And Fox is like, sure, let's do it.
2: Well, they know who to call when they want the numbers to boost.
0: I mean, and it also means, you know, last year, if you remember, Mike North, who puts a schedule together for the NFL, said the reason why they were able to put the Chiefs on Thanksgiving in Dallas is because there were so many other marquee games based on the way that conferences were laying out or setting up and the way that certain divisions were playing other certain divisions. I mean, you take a look at the Dallas Cowboys schedule, other than their regular season contests with their division opponents. They've got a home game with San Francisco. They have got a home game with Baltimore that's going to Brazil. They have got road visits to here in Los Angeles to take on the Rams and Green Bay and Seattle. So those are real pieces of real estate otherwise. So let's just take Philadelphia and put it on Thanksgiving and break a friggin' record.
2: Oh, why we break bread? Because it's Thanksgiving.
0: And you know what that means now?
2: In a wishbone.
0: One game was just a interesting comment from TJ.
1: No, of course.
0: Two games made a win-loss game.
1: I said two games.
0: What does three games mean?
2: You know what it means.
0: Give me the music, Mike.
2: Uh-oh.
0: Give me the music here.
1: Come on, let's go.
0: Here we go.
1: Let's go, TJ.
0: Put it up. Put it up.
1: Oh, what do we got?
0: We already had week one as a win. Week three is a win.
2: Yeah.
0: TJ, what happens week 12 when the Philadelphia Eagles visit the Dallas Cowboys?
2: Listen, I know what you want me to say.
0: Yes, I do.
2: I'm not going to give you what you want.
0: What do you want? What do you think I want?
3: Oh, get your damn act.
2: You know. Oh. I'm just going to say we'll be 2-1.
0: Oh,
2: you lose at home?
0: What is happening?
2: I'm being real. I'm keeping it real.
0: You think the Eagles go into Dallas on Thanksgiving Day and take away your Thanksgiving
2: meal? You're asking me on May the 12th.
0: I am.
2: That's how I feel. Now, once the season starts, I'll probably flip it. You know what I'm going to do. But sure. I'll say we'll be 2-1 out of these.
0: Wow, what an O. Henry-like twist, man, Bob, at the end of this story.
2: That's the thing. I got to keep you bobbing and moving and moving and bobbing.
3: He doesn't know what you're talking about.
1: I did not see that coming.
0: Schedule release. That's the way we handle the schedule release here on the Rich Eisen Show. Maybe we should do the show.
2: Yeah, I was just going to say, we should make
1: if we do this.
0: I just want to care again.
2: This way all the time.
0: I want to care again.
1: Counter-programming?
0: You know what? I mean, this is getting my juices flowing.
2: Let us do the schedule, too.
0: Guys,
2: you know, release.
0: I've done it for years. We created the damn thing. ESPN took it from us and created their own thing. Now they're doing it without us.
2: That's kind of wrong.
0: It's happening.
2: Don't we know people there?
0: I am so out of you know what to give it.
4: We're not down. The sun is up.
0: Yeah. What's up, Trevor?
2: What's up, Trevor? What else you want to know?
4: What's up, Trevor?
0: Okay, very good.
2: What else you want to know?
0: All right, let's take a break. 844-204-RICH, number down before we get out of Dodge.
2: 2-1 ain't bad.
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15: 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From the Cromwell Weather Center, I'm Jeff Daly. We're going to start turning up the heat into the weekend. Sunny today, high 80. Tonight, increasing clouds, a chance of showers after midnight, low 60. Tomorrow, clouds in the morning, clearing in the afternoon, 75. Clear tomorrow night, 48. Thursday, up to 71 in a sunny sky. Friday, we'll see highs near 80. And Saturday, highs in the upper 80s.
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0: Good point. 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
2: Read some of these comments.
0: Don't worry about some of the comments.
2: Somebody's like, Brockman is a helmet head, which is right. Funny. But then he goes, he seems to love the Packers and Browns and, of course, the Rams. And I'm like, okay, tell me you've never watched Chris show. Ever.
0: Yeah,
1: you picked the Packers.
0: You hear all that sort of stuff.
2: Yeah, but love?
1: No, definitely not. Jordan.
0: Rob Pelinka has spoken.
2: Okay. Ooh.
0: A man in charge of the grocery shopping and roster building here in Los Angeles, California.
2: Well, he wrecked the buffet.
0: A Michigan man who once upon a time was sitting on a bench watching the Fab Five do its thing.
1: Oh, he played.
2: He got like 3 minutes.
0: He would then get out there and he would be...
1: shoot some threes?
0: Yeah.
2: Jalen had to take a break.
0: Yeah, right before there was... He shot so Spike Albrecht could run.
1: Look at you. Well done. Duncan Robinson.
0: All right, what do you think about LeBron's future, sir? Okay.
18: I think in terms of LeBron, we probably haven't seen a player that has honored the game to the extent that he's honored the game. He's given so much to his teammates, to this organization. And the thing we want to do more than anything else is honor him back. And I think the first order of business there is allowing him to spend the time he needs to decide what his next step are. Does he want to play another year in the NBA? And that'll be, as he said to you guys last night, family time, I think time with his inner circle. And we just want to honor that for him. Of course, any team, including ours, would love to have LeBron James on their roster. That's a blessing in itself, just with what he does.
0: Family feud answer, everybody. Good answer.
1: Was that Rob Lowe or Rob Pelinka?
0: Both.
2: He does look like Rob.
0: Was he wearing an NBA logo hat?
1: Just play it back.
0: Of course, he wants LeBron James on a roster. Why the hell not? They're also the Los Angeles Lakers. They want to have a. If there's a farewell tour, the Los Angeles Lakers want it. Why not? That's what they do. They excel at that sort of thing. Telling an all-time great, thank you for wearing the purple and gold. See you later, if that's what you want. Makes complete sense. A great line. Like, he honors the game like no one else, and the way that we honor him is to give him the space he requires. Unless he's talking cap space. Then we got to have a conversation. Right? Good answer. I like it. Ramona Shelburne's on tomorrow's program. That's a first order item up for bids.
1: Nice.
0: Where's your boy McMenamin? We reached out to him. We'll see if we can land him.
2: Mac.
0: Oh, he's in tomorrow. He's in studio.
2: Mac 10.
0: Look at this.
1: Whoa. Laker overload. Laker overload.
19: We're going to have a great day today.
0: Well, that's the guy in the hot seat. It's the guy in the hot seat.
1: Detroit fans.
0: Do not piss off Pride of Detroit.
1: Sensitive.
0: Although, look at you.
1: Sensitive.
0: Look at our pod, our little pod that can, providing copy on May 11th people.
1: That's right. By the way,
0: as we did yesterday.
1: You're welcome, Jeremy, for the content.
2: Let's just be honest. To truly understand Detroit, we got to wait for Jeff to call. He'll tell us what the barbershop is.
1: What the barbershop is thinking.
0: What size head does he have again?
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15: From the Cromwell Weather Center, I'm Jeff Daly. We're going to start turning up the heat into the weekend. Sunny today, high 80. Tonight, increasing clouds, a chance of showers after midnight, low 60. Tomorrow, clouds in the morning, clearing in the afternoon, 75. Clear tomorrow night, 48. Thursday, up to 71 in a sunny sky. Friday, we'll see highs near 80. And Saturday, highs in the upper 80s.
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4: I'm Christine Lisi. Memphis Grizzlies forward Brandon Clark has died at the age of 29. No word yet on the cause of death. The former first-round pick played his entire seven-year NBA career in Memphis. Should LeBron James decide he wants to continue his NBA career, the Lakers would love to have him back. According to President of Basketball Operations and GM Rob Pelinka, the team will be patient with his decision-making process, though. Pelinka's priority is to build out a roster that has other key free agents besides LeBron, like Austin Reeves and Rui Hachimura, a big priority this offseason. ESPN NBA front office insider Bobby Marks.
5: Here's a Laker team that potentially could have up to $50 million in cap space, but the cap space comes without James Hachimura and Luke Kennard on your roster here, and certainly with DeAndre Ayton and Marcus Smart. Now, the issue is that this free agent class is not very good. It's a group of restricted free agents, so you're basically going to have to go out and outprice other teams.
4: Second round of the NBA playoffs, Spurs guard De'Aaron Fox questionable for Game 5 versus the Timberwolves tonight due to ankle soreness, 7:30 Eastern on ESPN Radio. That series is knotted up at 2 games apiece.
6: 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It's on Sportsmanlike, 6 a.m. Eastern, right here on ESPN Radio, ESPN2, and ESPNU.
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0: in game three at the end, or Donovan Mitchell in the second half of game four unlocked anything. But if they're able to do that or close to it, and we know Donovan Mitchell's not going to score 39 points in the second half like he did last night, Danny. But if they unlocked anything and they're able to play close to anywhere near their level, then how much trouble are the Detroit Pistons really in after having the best regular season record in the NBA?
1: It's a lot of trouble, but that's a big if. There's a lot of ifs there.
0: Yep, I agree.
1: You're speaking, because like Cleveland's just not the same team they are out on the road as they are at home. So if they can translate that somehow, some way, to play that type of basketball on the road like they do at home, then Detroit's in a lot of trouble. And before the season series started, I said Cleveland in six. But the way the series is going, it looks like it's going to go seven games, and it might even go to Detroit, because Cleveland just is night and day who they are at home and when they are on the road. So they got to prove to me that they can be a team that's mature enough, because they're not a number one seed. They don't have home court advantage in this series or any other series after this, that they can win on the road. Because if you can't win on the road, then you're not going to be a championship team.
2: When it comes to the number one seed in the Eastern Conference, the Detroit Pistons, what have you frowned upon so far in this playoff series when it comes to Detroit?
0: Good question.
1: Mainly as of late, it's been the turnovers. They've been playing really good basketball this series. Last series, they just didn't shoot well. They just didn't look like they had a good team bonding chemistry thing going on. Like, they weren't playing Detroit basketball. They're playing kind of soft. They were getting punked by Orlando somewhat, playing bully ball. This series, they kind of back more to Detroit basketball, and they're getting more physical. They're rebounding. Now it's just cutting back on turnovers. If they do that, they probably would have won one of those two games in Cleveland, especially game three, where Cade had three turnovers in the last minute or so of the game, ended up with eight. If you cut some of those turnovers in half or take away at least three or four of them in this late game, you have more shots on goal and a better chance of winning that game. So it'll be a different series. But yeah, they also don't play that great on the road. They've won one game so far in the playoffs this year on the road. So they're a little bit better than Cleveland. They also have to find a way to kind of translate those role players that play great at home to play on the road. You got some good minutes from Paul Reed. You got great minutes from Caris LeVert, who's ex-Cavalier. He knows that team well. If you can get those guys to continue to play like that, and then you get Dennis Jenkins and company to play like that, not only at home but on the road, they have a good shot at turning the series around.
3: All right, Danny, we're going to finish up here with Danny Green NBA Teams Tour. You played with the Philadelphia 76ers as well. What was your reaction this weekend when you saw my New York Knicks and the fans go down there and take over Xfinity Mobile Arena?
1: Man, I mean, yeah, I'm unbelievably impressive. But, yeah, it seems like every team that I play for is pretty intricate with what's going on in the NBA world today. Shout out to the Knicks, man. Philly had a great season. Joel said successful. I mean, they overexceeded with beating Boston. I wouldn't say the season was successful, but, Philly's a good team. Like, I wasn't impressed by New York's blowing out the Atlanta Hawks, right? Because, Atlanta is a good team, but they're young and they're not supposed to be in the same realm as the Knicks. So when they beat them and beat them handily, I was like, all right, it's a good win, but I'm not impressed. You beat Philly like that, I'm, overly impressed on what your capabilities are. And with how they're playing is very much championship basketball, and I fully expect them to be in the finals if they continue to play like this. And they should. You can't beat a team like that, sweep them and beat Atlanta like that, and then go in the next series to Detroit and Cleveland and lose. When I think Philly is one of the top teams in the East when healthy. This New York Knicks team is playing really good basketball, and they should be in the finals and put up a really good fight to hold up the Larry O'Brien Trophy this year.
0: The very knowledgeable Danny Green, three-time NBA champion, ESPN NBA analyst, always bring that knowledge to us here on Freddie and Harry on ESPN Radio, the ESPN app, and ESPN Plus. Hit him on the socials at @DGreen_.
2: Freddie, they actually have a chance to win the NBA championship the way they're playing right now, the New York Knicks. I just wanted to get that out there.
0: Yeah, don't punk up now, Mr. Hawks fan, because Danny Green is here. Don't punk up now.
2: Shannon, did I not say that the other day after they swept? I feel like the New York Knicks have an opportunity to win an NBA championship this year.
0: Danny, he's punking up because his Hawks got punked. Don't let him fool you, my friend.
2: Trust me. Atlanta knows me. They know who's not the punk.
0: Appreciate you, Danny. Talk to you soon. Thanks a lot, my man.
1: Appreciate you guys, man. You guys enjoy, all right?
0: Sounds good. Don't forget about the NBA Plus. 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We're going to get back to the NBA. NBA. By the way, you get an extra 30 minutes of us today. We go until 7:30 Eastern time when it goes to Game 5 of the San Antonio Spurs and Minnesota Timberwolves. Which team that wins Game 5 will win the series? I believe whoever wins each Game 5 will win that series. Well, Harry agreed that comes your way in about 20 minutes. But the Monday Night Football opener has the champs from last year and the previous champs who want their crown back. We'll get to the NFL schedule. 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
1: What's up, man?
0: Happy birthday.
1: Thank you. Thank you very much. It's always a nice one to have. You know, as long as you're still having birthdays, it's a good thing.
0: That's true. Just keep them coming, I guess.
1: It was an adventurous birthday morning.
0: That's what I hear. That's why we're going to get the birthday. You ring in your birthday with births.
1: with a bunch of births.
0: It actually is a birthday for you. And we're going to talk about that here in a second. Download the Owensboro Radio app. Listen anywhere in the world. We'll have K-News tonight. We'll have Catholic Senior Night versus Madisonville. It is our farewell broadcast. Our first season on K-News comes to an end tonight, I believe.
1: Yeah, because once you get to tournament play, it all moves over to 102.7 the game. So it is. I mean, how about that 1 year with K-News, you know, with what happened in football and basketball? Have you enjoyed it?
0: Yeah, no, I have. I've enjoyed it. I had different plans for what I was going to do professionally. That changed. God laughed at my plans. This is what's actually going to happen.
1: That's the way it works.
0: So I made all these plans and ramped up. I took on the voice of the Aces after taking a year off from high school. Really enjoyed getting to work with Chris and really getting to work with Nick during football season. It's been a great run over there on K-News. And looking forward to year number two. I think I'm ready to commit to year two.
1: Well, I mean, here's the thing.
0: Yesterday I did say, oh, yeah, Vic, if you want to be the voice of the Aces, you can do this, and I'll do what. No, I'm staying on board.
1: I knew you were going to stay on board. Yeah, I mean, I really enjoy doing the game of the week and seeing different teams. But, you know, and I learned this with Wesleyan. There is something about, you know, where you cover one school, kind of like Dan does with Owensboro and you do, or the three RSN guys with Hancock. You watch kids really grow where you're seeing them play. Yeah. You know, you think back in a couple of years, you're going to see that sophomore class of the guys on the football team kind of go through and you see all their games. And I think that is something that's pretty special.
0: Yeah. The football, you know, it was an incredible run. Of course, with girls basketball, it took us to Rupp. Mm-hmm. Who knows where we're going to end up before the season's. The last broadcast. It may not be. You may have a state tournament broadcast.
1: Yeah, but I think
0: but
1: even
0: I would say
1: then,
0: it'll be on 102.7.
1: We'll put it on 102.7, yeah. And you know, and then all of that next year, you know, the girls are heavy favorites to go back to Rupp.
0: No doubt. Yeah. No, it's already in who knows with football, they've been there three straight years. Might get it again, but looking forward to it. Year number one will go under our belt tonight there on K-News, at least in the regular season.
1: You look at it, there is the possibility of the first year of the Aces on K-News. Is there's a football state title or football state championship game, Rupp Arena,
0: yeah,
1: in Kentucky Proud Park? I mean, that is in the realm of possibility.
0: It would be a banner first year on K-News, make no mistake. But we'll have the senior night over there tonight. Great group of seniors this year. I've already graduated, which is crazy to me. I feel like it's early for that, but it gets earlier and earlier every year, as does the start of school year. Pretty soon we'll be ending the school year in April and we'll be starting at the end of July. Like, I feel like that.
1: I don't think
0: I was in school, it was like late August, you know, you,
1: in
0: sometimes
1: late May.
0: You didn't get out till June if you had snow days. So you got like a whole month's worth of shift here going on.
1: Well, think about this. I played the day I graduated from senior high, all right, in 91. All right. That early afternoon, we had a special time for the regional semifinals. And we played regional semifinals, drove from Ohio County to the sports center, threw my cap and gown over my ball uniform, and walked the aisle. That's how late graduation used to be.
0: And then you have to play the championship after graduation.
1: The next day, yeah, we didn't get to go. It was Queen Mary. It used to be you went down the Ohio River on the Queen Mary with the executive end.
0: Yeah.
1: Coach Van Hoos stood out there and made sure there was no baseball players getting on the Queen Mary.
0: Yeah,
1: and
0: that's crazy.
1: I'd have no problem giving up a ride on the Queen Mary graduation night to win a regional title.
0: Yeah, I don't disagree. You have to have won it, though.
1: We did win it.
0: If you lost it, then you would have lost the ride on the boat and you lost the regional. That would have been a tough graduation.
1: That would have been, but we won, so yeah. That's all that counts.
0: But I didn't really have anything planned for segment one, so the potpourri. We're going to have an Owensboro Health Top 10 giveaway player of the week. So on the baseball side, we also have some softball player of the week we'll get to in a second. But
1: the last Owensboro Health Top 10 of the year, of the school year,
0: the whole school
1: and the last
0: year.
1: Player of the week.
0: It is, man. It's like a reflection type of day. But as I was I feel like I don't stay stationary very long. There's always changes. You're always looking to add or maybe spice some things up. So I'm already in the lab cooking up ideas for the fall, though.
1: I know. I saw that. We talked a little bit about that. We're going to have to look at that. That's exciting. I think it would be really fun.
0: I think there's something that we can put in motion for the fall that I think would get people excited.
1: I think so, too. And I'm looking forward to it. A couple things that are going to be put in motion.
0: It's usually the way it goes.
1: It's always growing
0: here. Very rarely does
1: it
0: stay the same from year to year. There's usually a little bit of growth in there, and I think this would be interesting. It would be very Live at Five specific growth. So something to look forward to. And as we go into the summer, one thing I want to encourage people is to use the Green River Area Federal Credit Union text line 270-903-0389. Summer topics.
1: Yes.
0: It's going to be a big thing.
1: What do you want to hear us talk about?
0: Yeah, because I'm already scraping it together here. And as we lose, the good news is you still have a lot of high school action and box scores to discuss. But as we get into the summer and those start to go away, definitely going to have to come up with some interesting topics for the summer. I know last year, set the world. It wasn't until we made it through June and we get to July, and then you set the whole world on fire with the top 10 third region athletes on the female and the male side of all time.
1: Yeah, well, since 1980.
0: That's true. Yes,
1: yeah, since 1980.
0: It was a modern era. Yeah. So, I mean, maybe there is another top 10.
1: We can find some top 10s.
0: Now, this is the last Owensboro Health High School top 10. If you remember last summer, we worked in Owensboro Health top 10s for different things.
1: Sports facilities was one. That's what kicked it all off when we had the top 10 sports facilities overall.
0: I'm sure we'll come up with some stuff. But if something is out there and you're like, man, they should talk about that.
1: Let us know.
0: Hit it on the text line. We'll certainly jot it down. It'll be a summer topic.
1: It fired up late last night big because there was an argument between Payne and Briggins yesterday on Beyond the Bench on who truly was the face of Beyond the Bench.
0: Oh, yeah.
1: Briggins argued with that.
0: Upset when he
1: now,
0: came in.
1: Yesterday. I will say, Coach Briggins, I hate to inform you, it did not go well on the text line for you last night.
0: Oh, man.
1: It was like 90%.
0: So the popularity contest is won by Coach Payne, right?
1: Well, he's the face.
0: That's interesting.
1: You got the face of the WWE. You got you got to have the face.
0: It
1: was like 90%.
0: It's like a co-face, it's just a – two coaches,
1: But they're just talking about the face.
0: The actual representing the show.
1: Who is the best looking of the two? It did not end well for Briggins last night after he brought that up. That's all I know.
0: Briggins is taking a beating, that's for sure, over the past couple of weeks. But if you got a summertime, you can not just text us on the text line. You can hit us on social media, wherever that may be. We're not streaming today because I'll be on location at Chautauqua Park at the bottom of the hour over there on KNews. You can listen to the podcast on Apple, Spotify, wherever that may be. But we can circle all the way back through that. I was sitting here reflecting. I'm like, you're talking about me being on KNews and you getting to watch the Owensboro Catholic kids grow throughout the season. And now we talked about my mural on the wall yesterday. I was looking at so many elite Homers Radio faces from over the years that are now gone off to either do big things in college or they're running their own business or they're going to be president soon, some things like that. And it's like I see those kids and it's like, man, those kids, like, I, for example, on the mural, on one side of the mural, there's a picture of me interviewing Tabor Shadowing as a student player.
1: Right.
0: And on the other side of the mural, it's me at Tabor Shadowing's press conference where he became the head coach. So it's like you see the growth. So it's not just for the Catholic kids. So I got to thinking about that. And what really brought it back home for me is Thursday, to kick off the show here, one of our Homers Radio legends, Daniel Caudill, who we covered at the football level, was dominant. He was a really good basketball player for him, is now the girls' Edmondson County basketball coach. We're going to kick the show off with him on Thursday. So it comes full circle. Caudill's up on the mural as
1: It is amazing. When you think back, you've been, what is this now, 10, 11 years for
0: 12.
1: You now? 12 years
0: 12
1: for you
0: years.
1: Now?
0: Yeah.
1: That, you think about, guys that you were covering that were 14, 15, 16, 17 years old are now, Now they're in their late 20s, early 30s, and families of their own and becoming crazy. Great things.
0: Yeah, we talked about it before. Caitlin Simon and Daniel, you know, they were she was the third region player of the year for the girls basketball team. He was the star on all the boys' teams, and then they got together, and she's about to have a baby.
1: I know.
0: So make
1: I
0: sure
1: know.
0: You keep them in your prayers. You know, that's always an exciting time, but always a stressful time as well.
1: Tell me about it.
0: And oh, yeah.
1: Right.
0: That's a great transition.
1: Yeah, tell
0: That's
1: me about transition. It.
0: But before we get to that, think about the athlete this kid's going to be.
1: Oh,
0: I know. No pressure.
1: No,
0: I mean, no pressure.
1: That's
0: at
1: like
0: all.
1: The Grimes out there having. You're talking about Grimes having babies.
0: That's where we're getting to.
1: Oh, I know.
0: Soon we're going to be covering the kids of the kids that we've covered.
1: Yes.
0: And then it's really going to be mind-blowing.
1: Yes.
0: Like this is the Metamucil minute of Stephen A. Turner here. Yeah.
1: I always laugh, you know, and you see those things on social media. They're like, you know, Back to the Future. When you watch Back to the Future, he went back to 1952, you know, for that, and you were thinking, you know, you think about
0: 55, how old that is. The future
1: but now, if they would go back to the future now, if they made that movie now, went back to the same time, you're like in 1987.
0: Yeah,
1: and
0: you're almost there. You're almost where the movie took place.
1: I know. Like, it's mind blowing. I can remember growing up and my dad talking about, you know, where he was in this. And you're thinking, that was 30 years ago. Like, who, you know, what? But now I look back and I'm like, just 30 years ago, it's, you know.
0: Like I was graduating high school.
1: I know. I'm unbelievable.
0: Getting it. Yeah, I'm getting very close. But no, I wanted to circle back because we talked about, you know, babies being born. It's birthday today. So this morning, your birthday was rung in with several births.
1: Yes, it was. So we have two golden doodles, and they, you know, one of them, we couldn't get one of them neutered because he kept crashing every time they tried to put him under anesthesia. So, you know, we kind of kept them apart. So we took the girl that we received as a gift. You know, somebody couldn't keep them, so we took them. And we went to go get her spayed not too long ago. And they laughed, and they said, too late. She's pregnant.
0: Mm.
1: Can't spay her. So, we kind of figured it was around the 1st of June. Well, last night at 1:45 in the morning, you know, we looked down there and we're like, oh, man, somebody used the restroom in their doggy bed. And you went to get a towel to go pick it up, and the thing moved. And I was like, oops, baby number one. So at 1:45, baby number one came. Somewhere around 5 o'clock this morning, puppy number eight came.
0: That's insane.
1: It is insane.
0: Like, so you're not super fresh today. I mean, you've been up all night.
1: I was up all night, but it was amazing. Like, I'd never been around, like, you know, a live birth from an animal. Even, you know.
0: That's crazy to me. As many dogs as you have, I thought you would have witnessed the birth
1: by now. No, I have not.
0: I have not either,
1: so
0: to be clear.
1: It was absolutely amazing.
0: You don't want me around in that situation.
1: Of how, like, just natural instincts of motherly instincts. And I'm sure this happens with women when they have babies too, that, you know, like you're looking there and to be honest with you, not to put it too graphic, the thing just kind of plops out. And the baby's still in the placenta. The mom reaches down there, kind of breaks it open, licks her off. We kind of shake her to make sure she's breathing. And then she goes straight for the teat and she'll lay there, let that baby eat for a little bit. And then like 25 minutes later, boom, here comes, you know, she bites the umbilical cord, you know, instead of us cutting it, she bites it. 25 minutes later, here comes baby number two. And they just kept coming and coming. And we had this thing in our family where we were like, okay, how many babies do you think you're going to have? You know, and I said like four, you know. And
0: I don't even know what the average litter size is.
1: I don't either. I think maybe around six, you know, four to six. Rim's number was 8 to 10. And we kept laughing, like, Rim, no, she's not. She had eight.
0: She had eight. So Rim wins the, Rim wins the family it. Pot.
1: Yeah, she does. So here's what's crazy, Steve. I think right now for the next 6 weeks in my house, because you can't give them away.
0: Immediately, right.
1: 6 weeks, six to 8 weeks. I'm going to have more dogs than the kennel here in town.
0: That's insane.
1: 15.
0: That's insane. 15 dogs. I was talking to you earlier, and you were like, I think it's against the law to have as many dogs as we currently have. I mean, it's not like you can help it.
1: I mean,
0: but right now, at this very moment in time, I mean, you know, you didn't hear that out there.
1: It was so weird, too, because I talk about the instincts. Like, yesterday, we're sitting there watching TV with the girls. We're watching, I don't know, puppy construction or something. And Abby goes Rock, Onyx and Ripley have like this really big kennel because they kennel up together. They always have. And we tried to separate them into smaller kennels as they were getting bigger. They whined. So we had to get this big, huge kennel. And when you say kennel up, they both go in there. Out of nowhere yesterday, Abby gets in the kennel and it's like scratching around and laying down. I'm like, well, you know, and I was like, Abby, go get in your kennel if you want to lay down. She would not get in her kennel because her kennel, it's just not as big, you know, and because it's one dog.
0: She's about to have eight babies.
1: She knew. Yeah. She knew. And we kept getting her out of the kennel. She knew.
0: That's correct. So you guys had no idea until
1: No, we had no idea until the first one came out. We were.
0: How did you know it was over? Like how you just waited?
1: You just waited.
0: No more came. Like yeah. 7 o'clock. Like, well, I guess she's done.
1: Yeah, pretty much. You're up all day just waiting on the next one, and that's how it worked. You know.
0: Wow.
1: There was one that she snipped a little too close on the umbilical cord, and it cut her, and it started bleeding. And so we end up having to get gauze, trying to get the bleeding stopped. Because I didn't know, you know, man, was it just the
0: blown like Grey's Anatomy?
1: Right, I didn't know if it was the cord or if she was bleeding, or you know, like you know, where she could be in trouble if we didn't stop it. So literally within 10 minutes, we had these gauze in there and we had duct tape wrapped around where it looked like she had an entire diaper on their back end. Man. Luckily, it stopped and she's doing fine this morning.
0: Man,
1: and it's crazy. I mean, it's absolutely crazy.
0: That is crazy.
1: So if you're wanting a doodle. I may know where you can get one.
0: Green River Area Federal Credit Union text line 270-903-0389. That's kind of serious though, for real. Like you're looking to
1: unload
0: these dogs.
1: Yeah, I mean we're gonna find good homes for them. It's not gonna be
0: if you're a listener to Live at 5 and maybe you've been looking for a doodle.
1: And you need a forever home that's gonna be a good home for you know, I'm serious about my dogs. Like we're not just gonna give them to anybody.
0: For sure.
1: And so we wanna find them good homes and the other dogs have you know, they're all wanting to get down there to see the puppies. But you know, like Ripley, our Doberman, you know, he out in the backyard, you let him out at night to go to the restroom, and there'll be a bird or a rabbit, and he'll chase it, and he'll grab it, and he'll like play with it, and like kind of he wants to like toss it, and you run, I'll chase you, and I catch you. But he's so big, like the first time it happened, he finally got a hold of a rabbit, bit him in the wrong way, and you know.
0: So all she wrote.
1: Yeah. So we really had to separate all the other dogs from the puppies because I just don't want, you know, Ripley going there trying to play with it. And hurt this little bitty newborn when he's 125 pound Doberman.
0: Cut out for you over the next 6 to 8 weeks.
1: Well, luckily we have this gate that goes down the hall. It's a baby gate that goes down the hall to separate the rooms, and we've got them in a certain room. So, but the dogs sit there and just whine, wanting to go down the hall because they want to go see these puppies.
0: Oh, I'm sure, man. What an eventful evening! Happy birthday to Vic.
1: Hey, I'll know when they'll always be born. That's what I know. Right. They'll always be born right then and there.
0: That's great timing on that. You know, I thought my night was eventful watching the Wild lose another game to the Avalanche last night, but it really kind of pales in comparison, as does most of this sports talk that I have lined up for us here today. Well, I'll tell you what we'll do. Well, I was going to jump into some pro talk. We'll pause it right there. We'll come back with our Owensboro Health Top 10 Giveaway Player of the Weeks and whatever professional talk we have. We'll close with that. Don't forget the Thunderbolts tonight.
1: Celebration at 6.
0: Get over to the Ford Center, 6 o'clock. Celebration for the championship over there. It's the Owensboro High School football ring ceremony tonight over there at 6:30 at Rash Stadium.
1: That's going to be nice.
0: Number one, I haven't talked about this on the show yet. We mentioned facilities. Finally, Owensboro has the years that they won the state championships in baseball on their fences. You can read them. Yes. Like you can see them.
1: Like give Harper credit for this. Harper has totally embraced. Listen, you have the state championship on one side. Regionals you got all the regional banners on the other side.
0: It's awesome.
1: It was funny. I made the joke about, you know, I didn't see 91. I didn't know at first when they put them up since it was Jack Hicks Field, if it was Jack Hicks's regional titles. And I made a comment on Live at 5 and on Twitter. And then Coach Harper, or AD Harper, took a picture of the 91 and 89 one and sent it to me. Said, I heard you talking about this. It's taken care of. But then at the football stadium, at the top of Rash, they got the new state championship banners for their football. And when you are a school like Owensboro that has a tradition unlike any other, other than Augusta,
0: not many,
1: you got to represent that and celebrate that. Hey, kudos, Coach A.D. Harper.
0: Yeah, no, there's probably people out there, Owensboro haters, that are out there and they're like, isn't this like the fifth celebration they've had for the state championship football team.
1: It's been 36 years.
0: I'm like, dude, have 30 of them. Have one once a month. Yeah. I mean, I don't know. As an Apollo guy, trust me, we're having them. We'd have them all the time, right? So it's like, you know, let's get some state titles. And when you get one, recognize it.
1: 100%.
0: Hats off to A.D. Harper on making that happen. That's at 6:30 tonight over there at Rash Stadium. Like I say, at the bottom of the hour on K-News here, coming up in just a second, it'll be Owensboro Catholic Madisonville Senior Night over there for baseball. We're going to pause it for Karen Gross, Realtor with RE/MAX Professional Realty Group. 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It's live at 5, 1027 The Game.
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0: Birth stories.
1: Birth stories.
0: Like, who knows, you know, but it is what it is. One thing you do know is it's Tuesday, and the season's still going on, so you got an Owensboro Health top 10.
1: Speaking of births, they do a lot of them.
0: They do, right? Most of Owensboro's born there, right? I might have been born at Mercy. I don't know. That's a long time ago.
1: Oh, yeah. Mine, 53 years 80. Ago.
0: Well, you know, that's a long time ago.
1: Haiti.
0: To be honest with you, that's crazy. I don't even know where I was born at. I think I was born at Mercy, right over here, you know. It's the health a park now.
1: Well, park, yeah. Yeah. It used to be two hospitals here in town.
0: I believe. Anyway, let's stay on task. Squirrel, it's Owensboro Health Top 10. Let's kick it off. Here's the final one of the baseball season. At number 10, it's the Muhlenberg County Mustangs. They're sitting 13-10 overall on the year after last night. They fell to Grayson County. How about Napier? Had a big game
1: last night.
0: He did. Over 300 strikeouts for his career. So hats off to Grayson County's Gage Napier in the victory last night. Drops Muhlenberg to 13-10. They've lost four out of their last six, and now they split during the season with Ohio County. You look at that, will be the district matchup. And we'll break these matchups down again later
1: on
0: in the
1: Friday,
0: week.
1: On Friday, because we'll have most, you know, the night district's playing on Sunday, so we'll do that on Friday.
0: Yeah, it looks like Ohio, I mean, if I was a betting man, which we talked about before, it's a good thing I'm not, Brigance, the eighth grader.
1: I would think so. Brigance and Westerfield.
0: You think? Yeah. I mean, Brigance is seven starts, a .61 ERA.
1: You almost have to, don't you?
0: 47 strikeouts, 13 walks, 34 innings pitch. I think Brigance is the guy.
1: I think so, too.
0: Look at statistically. I mean, I don't know. I have no, you know, I'm just looking at it on paper, trying to guess. Carver Rice leads the team on the season, .373 average, 22 runs scored. Should be a great first-round game. Sending a really good top-10 team home in the first round there in the 10th district. So let's move it to number 9, and that's where Owensboro is sitting, 14-14, up and down for the Red Devils this year. But I think if you'd have said they would finish the season, because this is it for them, that was their finale, 11-1 over Henderson County last night. I think if you said going into the season they finished 14-14, I think you'd have to call it a success.
1: I think so,
0: losing
1: too.
0: Season.
1: When you lose, you know, eight guys that were – or seven guys that were, you know, basically in your lineup for the last 3 years, you know, and you got to replace all of them with a really young cast of new characters and the schedule they play, I think this was a very successful season to go 14-14. And the growth from the pitching staff. You got to remember, like, if you look at it, like, 12, 13 innings last year was what was the most coming back on the staff this year, you know, and Nash Miller, I think it's been very good.
0: Yeah, no, I've talked about Coach Bakos a lot. I think he's definitely in the running for assistant coach of the year.
1: I think he would have to. Incredible job with this. They're going to vote on that at the regional meeting. That's usually voted on by the coach.
0: Yeah, there was an
1: assistant coach of the year. And to me, it's a no doubter. It should be Bakos.
0: I agree.
1: Like with what that staff has done and what he lost and the turnover of that staff, if he's not assistant coach of the year in the region, something's wrong.
0: Yeah, I'd be missing something looking through the rest of the region. I think that one stands out like a sore thumb. Nash Miller, game one starter for Owensboro. I mean, you look at the stat, he's got 10 starts on the year. What you look at with Owensboro, how they work their bullpen. That's the secret sauce here.
1: I think if this is just me, you know, after watching some games, giving you my opinion, I don't think there's anybody on the staff at Owensboro that you're going to go out there and expect to go seven innings against Apollo. I think they're going to do – this is going to be a game by committee, you know, a bullpen game where you're looking for the best matchups each inning. I think you may see like three or four pitchers throw against Apollo. I think it gives them their best chance.
0: Yeah, I mean, you look at it, Miller has 10 starts on the year, 2.58 ERA. And you could see him maybe going three, handing the baton off, and then the bullpen has it the rest of the way. It's been a really good bullpen. And the top of that order is about as good as it gets in the region. I mean, Ty Ashley, Hampton, Quisnell, Gaddis.
1: Gaddis is the one to me that's kind of come out of nowhere and put together a really nice season and give that lineup a little more length.
0: And one of those guys, our Rhodes and Rhodes Red Devil of the Week, is Mr. Eli Hampton, 7 of 16 this past week with 3 runs driven in. And he'll have a say in that ninth district league.
1: Without a doubt.
0: It'd be a tough out all afternoon long over there. Let's move it to number 8, and that's where Ohio County is sitting. They put up 3 touchdowns yesterday and a field goal to take down Hopkins Central 25-5, and they're 17-12. And you mentioned Westerfield. I think he probably would draw the game one start. He has 9 starts on the season, a 2.75 ERA, 46 strikeouts, the 13 walks in 43 innings. And he's been the guy for them, you know, out of the gate especially, but most of the season long, you really look to him.
1: Listen, you can always tell about pitchers when you talk to other players. And I was over at, you know, Barrett Evans and the graduation party on Sunday, talking to some of the Calico players because they had played Ohio County on Saturday. They won 6-3. And Barrett talked about how impressive Westerfield was than that he was a three-pitch pitcher that commanded all three pitches and was very tough. And when hitters like that talk about how hard it is to face the guy, you hand him the baseball.
0: So, you know, you look at Briggins' stats, you look at Westerfield, it may be who can get to the bullpen the quickest.
1: Very possibly.
0: In that game in the 10th District. Let's move it over now to our Ohio County Eagle of the Week, brought to you by Hawkins Abney. Eli Hatfield, 3 of 8 last week, 3 RBI. He also leads the team with a .348 average. He's driven in 18 runs. And
1: doing the job County, behind the plate, too.
0: Yeah, if they punch their ticket and move on past Muhlenberg in the first round, he'll be a big reason, I believe, why that happens. I'd have to look when the last time has it been, maybe it hasn't been very long, because McLean, they've had some recent success. But it feels like it's been centuries since Ohio or Muhlenberg, either one, wasn't in the regional tournament.
1: Well, Ohio wasn't in there last year.
0: Last year,
1: because
0: yeah,
1: McLean picked them up.
0: That's what it is. See, I wasn't covering it.
1: The
0: spring off. I wasn't covering high school sports. But I'd have to look, man. I feel like those two schools have been
1: – for a long time.
0: And they've been so good. I mean, it's not because McLean's been super bad. It's just because Muhlenberg and Ohio are usually top five programs
1: without a doubt.
0: In the region.
1: Yeah,
0: so but it should be an excellent game.
1: Yeah, last year it was McLean who beat Ohio in the first round of the district.
0: And they were very senior-laden, McLean County team last year.
1: Yeah, it's been a great bounce back for them this year. Another great coach job. And probably, you know, if you look at it, right up there is, you know, one of the favorites for Coach of the Year. Should be Coach Lynham.
0: I agree. And he's at 7 there. McLean County checks in there. 22-11 on the year. Dropped a tough one last night to Davis County, 11-5. I think, and we'll talk about Davis County in a minute, but I think it just goes right along with what we've been saying. You take the 4-22 out of that because they're capable of beating anybody on any given night from the way they've played all year. But McLean's already in. You know, they're in a very comfortable spot as far as district tournament goes. Don't have to worry about that game one starter. You just kind of sit back and let the chips fall where they may and take whoever wins between Ohio and Muhlenberg. Hope they tear each other's bullpens apart and you get whoever in the championship game.
1: Yeah, I mean, you still want to win that because if you look at the matchups, you know, if you're in the 10th district, okay, and you know, you can only draw three people in the first round.
0: Yeah.
1: You got the 9th, the 11th, and the 12th. And, it, you know, either one, winner or runner-up, doesn't matter if you draw the 9th or the 11th. You know, because
0: you're playing
1: a really good team.
0: Yeah.
1: If you draw the 12th, you'd much rather have the 12th, you know, runner up than you would champion, because you may stay away from somebody like a Gage Napier,
0: yeah,
1: or one of Butler's pitchers. We'll see how it all plays out.
0: Yeah, no, it's been a great year. Over 20 wins. Our Sacramento Deposit Bank McLean County Cougar of the Week, Jaden Taylor, 9 of 17 at the plate, scored 2 runs, drove in 3 runs last week, and he'll be our player of the week. This is our last player of the week.
1: It is our last player of the week. And here's the thing I want to say about Taylor. For a young kid, you know, you think about McLean, they put up some unbelievable offensive numbers, and you think Bozart, and you think, you know, Lynham, and you think Kobe, you know, Martin. Like, he kind of goes under the radar, but if you look at his numbers all year, he has had a great season.
0: Oh, yeah. I've seen him in a couple of games and just an impact player mm-hmm. across the board. And the game that they played Catholic in the All-A, I thought he was excellent in that game. Let's move it to number 6, and that's where Breckenridge County is sitting, 14-12. Had a tough loss to Elizabethtown last night, 7-6. They're similar to Apollo in the sense they're 14-12, but they've lost a lot of close games.
1: They have.
0: And some of that is due to inexperience in the pitching staff. And then I think it's gotten better. I think that's – if you ask me the most improved from the beginning of the year to right now, I think it's got to be Breck's starters behind Tristan Wicker.
1: Without a doubt.
0: I mean, they've come
1: without
0: the farthest.
1: Without a doubt.
0: You're going to get that with great coaching that Breckenridge County has.
1: And, you know, Henry's gotten back on the mound. He was on a pitch count the other day and threw. So, you know, if you can build him up where maybe he can come out of the pen and give you 2 or 3 innings in a regional tournament game, that gives them a whole nother level they can get to.
0: Yeah. I mean, Henry's a name that's flying way under the radar as a guy who's not – I would not put him out of the running for player of the year.
1: No, 100%.
0: 409 average, 25 runs driven in. If he comes out and they advance in the region and he is who he is, he'll be in that conversation. And his teammate, Adam Howe, I mean,

0: in a game with Wicker on the mound, I don't care who it's against, you're going to think you got low a pretty
1: scoring.
0: Good shot
1: yeah.
0: to win it. He has 8 starts on the year. He's 6-2, a .83 ERA with 86 strikeouts to only 20 walks and 50 innings pitched. And that's what Breckenridge County is. Ace. I mean, it's just every year they have aces. I mean, it's just one right after that. You can go all the way back to Seager.
1: Yeah, Cottrell. Then Lucas. You had Lucas, and then you had Seager, yeah. And then you have Wicker. I
0: one
1: mean,
0: right
1: just,
0: after the next,
1: just keep going.
0: Just keeping it rolling along there for Breckenridge County. We'll move it now to number 5, and that's where Apollo is sitting, 14-11. We talked about them yesterday, 7 of the 11 losses by one run. So they've been in a lot of close games, have the Eagles. We'll see if that benefits them come tournament time. They host Caldwell County tonight. You look at them as a team, and this is a reverse of almost any Apollo team that I've ever seen. I mean, it's usually powered by strong pitching, and they do just enough to play small ball to win some games. This is the exact opposite. I think this team lives at the plate, and the pitching depth, it's really been banged up. I mean, to be clear, they've got great arms. It's just I feel like they haven't really been healthy. Logan hasn't been healthy. Milburn hasn't been on the mound.
1: Yeah.
0: Logan's been very healthy at the plate, where he's batting .417 and has driven in 22 runs, and Milburn's batting .370 at the plate. But I don't think you've got either one of those guys anywhere near 100% on the mound this year. And I think if they were at 100%, I think you're looking at Apollo in a much different light.
1: Well,
0: as far as the regular season goes,
1: that's the scary part, is they're starting to get any more innings now, and then you get to this, you know, it may be one of those things where we always talk about where there's a little blessing under what you think is dark clouds, because you may get to the regional tournament if you can get through the district with Milburn not having the amount of innings, you know, where he's a lot fresher than he'd normally be if he was healthy all year. If you can get him where he's close, just say you get him at 95% of his full strength, you know, one that's only got 18 to 24 innings on is a lot different than if he's 100% and he's got 60 innings on or 50 innings on. So you may have a fresher staff come regional tournament if you can get there.
0: No doubt. And if that's the case, I mean, this offense is one of the best in the region. I mean,
1: they're good enough to win the region.
0: Yeah. Lil Pop, .349. Pate, .305. Hendricks has had a great year, .309. The question really comes, you know, look at the Owensboro games. They beat them 8-4 in the first one. They had to come from behind to beat them in the second one, 4-3. Who's on the mound for your game one? I mean, is it Milburn?
1: Well, I mean, listen, a lot
0: Lil
1: of
0: it's been the most
1: he's
0: consistent
1: been the most
0: guy,
1: consistent,
0: right?
1: The most dominant. Now, Milburn's got the best stuff on the team. A lot of that will answer how healthy is he. Is he able to go out and give you 5 or 6 innings? If he's not, then you may want to go Lil Pop and let Milburn come in behind it, because game two, the championship game,
0: doesn't
1: really matter. I mean, you look at your draw is your draw. So, to me, that's the question. I think that's the question we'll answer. How close to 100% is Milburn? Because if he gets the baseball, that tells me he's well over 90 to 95% healthy or 100% healthy. If it's a little pop, then, you know, he's still not quite ready to be the ace of aces.
0: Been kind of a strange year on the mound. A lot of our top pitchers in the region have been down.
1: They've been hurt.
0: A lot of them. Barrett hasn't pitched a ton. Milburn, let me just mention Milburn and Logan. I mean, look across the board. If you'd have gone, like, say, all the way back into like late February, early March, and made a list of Cy Young candidates, I'd say 80% of them haven't really had the starts that we thought they would.
1: No, and, you know, like you look at it, you know, Napier's kind of been up and down. He had some struggles there,
0: early,
1: but he's starting to find it.
0: Hunter Wilson's been hurt
1: almost all year long. I think he's thrown one inning. Stansberry's been a little up and down. It's been more Grayson Rhodes kind of leading that staff. But, I mean, Stansberry's had a nice year, but maybe not the year he had last year. You know, you talk about Barrett Evans. You talk about Milburn. It has been where you've had some big-time pitching.
0: And that's what I think that can change the whole narrative of the regional tournament if those guys were at near 100%.
1: And they may,
0: you may look at the stats and say, well, man, none of those guys had great years. Well, maybe they're all battling, nagging, and now they've kind of laid off of them enough to where they're, you know, 90-95%.
1: Yeah, because you're only 100% day one.
0: Like, the scouting report complete.
1: You're 100% as a pitcher, your first bullpen outing. After that, it's all about managing what you got that day.
0: Should be a great one. Apollo Owensboro, first round of the 9th district. Let's move it to number 4. That's where Henderson County is sitting, 17-11 on the year. Lost to Owensboro last night. They host Apollo tomorrow. So we'll get a little bit of a 9th district sample size for the Colonels. Their ace, Maddox Galladay. How about a 4-0 record, a 1.94 ERA, 44 strikeouts, 5 walks, and 36 innings pitched? Give Henderson a good opportunity.

0: there when it comes to the regional tournament in the second. They're in the mix. Say that.
1: Yeah, they're definitely in the mix. I think they're probably maybe going in as like as a betting favorite somewhere around three or four, they're good enough. There's been a lot of years they've been three or four. A couple of years ago, they probably five or six and went all the way to the state final four.
0: Yeah.
1: In Hines's last year there, Coach J.D. Arndt will have them ready to go. There's no doubt about that. And what they do, the stats we were doing this week that go up tomorrow, stat leaders on the boys' side, is based on balls for hitters. Who's got the best eye in the region? It's not one that you put out there.
0: Yeah, it's not one I look at.
1: You look at Henderson, man, like they got
0: near and dear to your heart.
1: Oh, without a doubt.
0: That's River Dogs 101.
1: Get on base. It doesn't matter. I don't care how you get on base.
0: Yeah.
1: So you look at them, they draw a lot of walks, they steal a lot of bases, they put pressure on you, and that's kind of right into the J.D. Arndt style of baseball.
0: Yeah, we'll move it now to number three, and that's where Meade County is sitting this week, 19-5. Lost a tough one to South Oldham yesterday, 4-1. But you look at it, they haven't locked down officially the one seed in the 11th, but they're over half a point up. On Breck, who lost last night.
1: Unless Breck goes out the end of this week and beats the Yankees, Dodgers, and Cubs, then they're going to win the RPI.
0: Yeah, I think it's locked in that Meade will be on a bye there with over Breck. And you look at their staff, you love what they give you at the top with Rhodes, the 1.28 ERA, Jeffrey Johnson's a 2.28, and then Stansberry, I know he was dominant last year, a 3.45 ERA is still pretty good. So he's sitting there, in the number three spot. But then you look at when they have to, those guys give you five. Let's just say, because that's kind of what you expect in high school. You go five strong, you need to finish it off with two. Well, then you hand the ball over to Nushwander or Compton, and both of those dudes have been dominant.
1: Look
0: at their start. Like they are straight up bullpen guys because both of them only have one start each. So they hand the ball to them, but they've been in a lot of games, and I really like that balance
1: because
0: being from the Mantooth, watching high school ball under Mantooth, it was like, man, they have starters that can go seven, and they have about four of them that can go complete game. Anytime you go to the bullpen, you never know, a guy comes in, maybe you don't have it that day. I think when you have those two dudes that have done it all year long out of the pen, I think that's going to be a huge weapon for them come regional tournament.
1: That's why I really like, as the two favorites, Meade and Catholic, because, they have Nushwanger at Meade. Catholic can go down and get Gentry Atwell out of the pen, and some of the other guys they bring out of the pen.
0: Anybody out of the pen.
1: And I think that is what sets those two teams apart from everybody else. Meade, they should be near and dear to your heart because they play a lot of Mantoo style. Great pitching. Really good defense. They don't beat themselves, and they find just enough offense to score enough runs to win games.
0: Yeah, that offense is no joke. Gavin Brown at 408. Rhodes is batting 372. Honecker at 365. Johnson 351. Stansberry 338.
1: Yep.
0: It's a murderer's row for Meade County. I'm looking very forward to seeing
1: them. I won't be shocked one bit if we go down to Mueller-Murr County and Meade repeats.
0: No. On paper, they don't play a bad schedule either.
1: No.
0: This is against a really good schedule. They bat 312 as a team. Really good Waves team. Let's move it to number two and go over to Indiana and get Heritage Hills, who drops a spot this week down to number two. They're 16-4. Had a little bit of a rough stretch near April, which is why I voted Catholic one. And they lost to three really good teams at the end of April. But they turn around and get wins over Forest Park, which is a really good team. Perry Central and then McLean, who was ranked seventh in this poll. And so Heritage Hills, and you look at them statistically.
1: They absolutely swing it.
0: Tyree and Gray are both over 500. I looked at their sample size. They're both like over 80 at bat.
1: Yes.
0: So, this isn't a small sample size of batting 500. These are softball numbers.
1: They are softball numbers. And Peyton Gray, let's be honest, he's right up there for our high school male athlete of the year. He was on the first team ESPN football team as a defensive back. He's going to be on the first team in baseball. He was in the conversation for second team in basketball. This is a true three-sport star who's going to play baseball at Western Kentucky.
0: Yeah, see, that's a thing that we have to take. This isn't just a third regional award, mm-hmm. you know, for baseball. I mean, Heritage Hills has some guys that are right there in the mix for overall player of the year. Now, their postseason's a little bit different. It's a little later.
1: Yeah, sectionals.
0: Like the sectionals at the end of the month, I believe they drew Mount Vernon in there. But you look at, like, Tyree's got 29 RBIs. Toler's batting 440. Mendoza and Fisher at 421. As a team, I mean, they're batting, like I said, Davis County softball is what come to mind looking at it. And then Winchell on the mound, 5-2 record, a 1.56 ERA. They host Southridge tonight. But it's kind of strange because they still have a couple weeks of regular season left.
1: Well, they start
0: a week and a half.
1: They start their regular season later than Kentucky, and then the regular season goes a little longer because, you know, their sectionals, it's totally different. We have the district where the winner and runner up go to regional.
0: Yeah,
1: you got to win your sectional.
0: Yeah,
1: you got to win it.
0: And they'll have a very strong opportunity. I believe, just looking at Max Preps, I believe you have Mount Vernon, who they hammered in the regular season. Let's move it to number one, and that's where Owensboro Catholic's going to finish the year. As we expected at the beginning of the year, I mean, you had Heritage Hills in the mix there for quite some time, but the cream rises to the top. 13 of the last 14 games they've won. They're 21-6. We'll have them right now, actually, on K-News. I'm in two places at once as they're taking on Madisonville tonight. You look at their staff. I'm always curious at who's going to be the game one starter. Is it Lane Hundley?
1: Whew. I mean, listen.
0: 4-2 record, a 1.58 ERA. He's made the most starts. But then you have Patton, who – but here's what I – just looking at it from a Jody Hamilton lens, he puts Patton out there in every district. He's played every team in the district.
1: I'm going to go he starts Jackson White.
0: Oh, okay. I like it. Just off the beaten path a little bit. Not that White has bad numbers.
1: No, I mean, he's got –
0: White's been incredible. Atwill's been great out of the bullpen. I tell you, a guy, too, and Barrett hadn't been able to throw. I mean, yeah, if Barrett's healthy again.
1: 15,
0: he's on the mound.
1: He's your ace.
0: Yeah. So, I mean, you know, you go about seven guys deep that you could throw out there in an elimination game and be confident they can get the job done.
1: Whether it's Patton, whether it's Hundley.
0: I'll tell you another name.
1: Whether it's Jackson White.
0: Nobody talks about this.
1: Don't
0: kid.
1: Know. I don't care.
0: I don't understand why they talk about him as Cal Murphy.
1: Yeah. Well, no, hold on.
0: You have. 10 innings pitch from this kid, and they're high leverage innings. Too.
1: Yes, they're close district games. Yes,
0: he's came
1: been
0: in
1: dominant. Closed,
0: yeah, he hasn't given up a run.
1: No, he's been dominant.
0: That's an ace up the sleeve for Coach Hamilton.
1: If I remember correctly, him and Patton are both eighth graders. Good luck with the pitching staff for the next 5 years.
0: And Patton's had, like, I don't want to say he's had rough. He's won all the games that I've seen him pitch in, but he'll have like one inning where he gets into a jam. You're like, all right, he's going to come unraveled. He's an eighth grader. He just stays the same.
1: No.
0: Same body language, same demeanor. He still hits his spots. I mean, to me as a coach, that has to build confidence that he can get it done in big-time situations.
1: Absolutely. And I had him in he had been so dominant. I had them in Apollo in a district game. And in the second inning there, he gave up like three runs. And then I kind of like ended up coming back and win, but then he put down zeros after that. And I thought that was so good for a young kid to learn that you didn't have your best stuff. I'm down 4-1. I just got to find a way to put up a couple of zeros and give my offense a chance to come back. And they did.
0: Yeah. And they we already mentioned the staff. They're hitting .327 as a team. I mean, across the board, led by our Independence Bank ace of the week, Mason Moser, .427 on the season, and just an incredible week. As if you're batting .427 most of your weeks.
1: I was going to say, you're not too many bad weeks there because it's not a huge sample size of high school baseball, but 4-6 with 4 RBIs last week. And listen, he has been nothing but a clutch hitter. You know, from the time 2 years ago when they went all the way to the state semifinals, he seemed to come up with a big hit all the time. You know, maybe a little duck snort, but he finds a way to do it.
0: Yeah.
1: He's had a great year.
0: Yeah, I mean, they put Drew Miles at the top of the order at .385. Then you got Moser. Then you got Russellburg, .343. Hood's at .424. Barrett Evans at .425. Tucker Evans has raised his average all the way up to .322.
1: Oh, he had a
0: slow start. He has been on fire
1: since
0: over
1: Florida,
0: the past month.
1: He is swinging it as well as anybody. And the one I also want to give a big shout out, maybe the biggest jump of anybody, he would be the guy that would be the quote-unquote most improved. If you look at what he did last year in a tough spot where he wasn't supposed to play because he was taking over for an injured catcher, and that's Alex Hood.
0: Oh, Hood.
1: Like, he hit below .200 as a team last year, but he was a freshman who was not, you know, defensively he was ready to play at the catcher position. It wasn't a huge downgrade from Brady Atwell when he hurt his knee offensively, but all of a sudden this year hitting .420, unbelievable.
0: No, he's great year. And the Aces will take on Davis County, who got a big win last night over McLean. Davis, it's only their fourth win of the year, but you look, man, they have been competitive against some really good teams. I'm telling you, that first round game could get interesting. And that,
1: they went 10 innings with them.
0: You're talking about a team that's 10th in the state versus a team that's won four games. And like you said, they went like 11. I think it was 11.
1: They won in the top of the 11th.
0: It's not. You just put it in and pin. I'm telling you, like, this is going to be a battle. Catholics obviously figured out how to win games late. Davis County's really struggled in that category, but Blake Huff drove in three last night against McLean, and our champion Ford Panther of the Week, Cam Rickard, 2 of 7. 3 RBI should be an excellent game on Sunday.
1: I was in the dugout in 2006 when Owensboro had only won 8 games that year, and they were playing the number 3 team in the state in Owensboro Catholic that had 3 guys on it that would go play Double A, Major League Baseball, and Triple A. And Owensboro won.
0: Yeah.
1: With an 8th grader on the mound.
0: Ninth district's crazy sometimes. It is what it is. We're going to come back and give away some more Player of the Weeks. Get you out of here on a Tuesday. 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
0: Live at 5, 102.7 The Game. Stephen A. Turner, Vic Evans on Vic's birthday, everybody. Be sure and text him on the Green River Area Federal Credit Union text line, especially if you want a golden doodle.
1: Absolutely.
0: Let's move it. Let's move it over to softball. We got baseball in. Let's do a little softball. We're going to kick it off with Henderson County, who – I don't know. It's just me, maybe. But like, you looked at Henderson and the way things were trending, it was like, man, this is a disappointing year for them. Like, I thought, you know, Timmons comes over, they're just going to pick, they'll be number one in the state all year, and then that's going to be that. South Warren's kind of taking that mantle. But 21-8 is nothing to scoff at, and they've
1: especially
0: really come
1: on strong
0: lately.
1: Especially when Timmons missed, like, the whole, right. She's just now starting to get healthy.
0: No doubt. They beat Modern Day 8-5 yesterday in our Green River Area Federal Credit Union. Colonel of the Week is Cameron Timmons. 5 of 7, 3 runs scored, 2 runs driven in. She was a winning pitcher, got a save in a game, doing a little bit of everything for the Colonels, who will be right there to the very end.
1: Yeah, and she – you're able to get her in the circle, changes that whole complexion of your tournament run all year long. They're going to be heavy favorites down there in the second. You know, they seem to dominate that second region.
0: Yeah, and we kind of asked some questions, like, always Livingston, and then Henderson just dominated.
1: They always, so and then
0: to be the man, you got to beat the
1: man. If you can get to the state, the great thing is you're on the other side of the bracket of Henderson and South Warren.
0: That's right. And so you could very easily see Henderson.
1: South Warren and Davis County.
0: They're on the opposite side.
1: Right. So, Henderson's on the opposite side of those two.
0: I easily see Henderson back in the state title game again. Yeah. I mean, they've done it. Why would you not? I mean, they're there every year.
1: Don't count out Coach Troutman.
0: No doubt. It's, and starting to get healthy which is a big key. We'll move it over to the 9th District now and take a look at Apollo. They're 18-11. They got a 19-1 win over South Spencer last night. They host Breckenridge tonight, so they'll be heavily favored there. Our Hospice and Palliative Care of Western Kentucky E-Gal of the week, Emerson Bullington, 8 of 17, two runs driven in last week for Apollo, who is playing really, really well. The only losses they had, you know, they lost to Henderson, they lost to South Warren, no shame there, State Powers. But when they lost to Catholic, you know, you won 11 in a row, then you lose to Catholic. It opens the door for a little bit of doubt, right?
1: It does, but if you're an Eagle fan, you know, an E-Gal fan, the one thing you say is, Molly Julian wasn't on the mound.
0: That's, there it is. And Julian, anytime she's on the mound,
1: you got a shot.
0: Get a pretty good shot. Catholic last night, their opponent in the 9th District, they fell to Madisonville. Madisonville is scorching hot right now.
1: They are.
0: And Catholic drops to
1: 14. They got that young freshman pitcher that's
0: on fire.
1: Yeah.
0: She's like, the light has come on for her now. She, with the win over Davis, now a win over Catholic. Davis County, by the way, hammered Butler last night. I think Briley Henry hit a couple bombs in that one. The Panthers are sitting 27-2, and they'll be heavily favored against Owensboro in the 9th District Tournament. Move it down to the 10th District. That's where Muhlenberg, 17-12, lost a tough one-run loss to Christian County last night. Our Sacramento Deposit Bank Lady Mustang of the week, Jocelyn No, incredible talent down there. Has been getting it done at a high level for quite some time. 9-14 last week, three runs scored, three RBI, and they will be heavily favored as they take on McLean in an elimination
1: game. What a career she's had down there. Been multiple on the first team, you know, ESPN Owensboro team, probably going to be back there again this year, had another amazing year at the plate.
0: No doubt. And by the way, Ohio County, they've punched their ticket. They're already in. Surging Late, that's a team that's hot going into tournament season to keep your eye on. Down in the 11th District is Hancock County, 20-9. They're at Ohio tonight. Speak of the devil, our Commonwealth Road Products Lady Horn of the Week, Bella Bryant. Red hot last week, 5-9. Drove in 7 runs. She had a grand slam in the mix there, too, which certainly helps those RBI
1: numbers.
0: But congratulations to Bella Bryant. And they will take on Breckenridge County, who they'll be heavily favored against. One game was close. Seems like Breck always seems to figure out a way to play them close.
1: They usually do in the district.
0: In
1: the district.
0: They've only won 3 games, but they're in the mix. They dropped the tough one to Edmondson last night. Our VFW 5381 Fighting Tiger of the Week, Zoe Lewis, 3 of 8, a run driven in there for the Fighting Tigers.
1: If they're going to pick an upset in the district tournament, Lewis is going to play a big part of it.
0: Yeah, no doubt about that. I like Hancock, though. Coach Rowe and company, and Coach Cown, they know their way around the postseason very well. Meade County lost a tough one, 6-5 to Eastern last night. They're 18-12, and they're already in to the third region tournament by way of that number one seed. Let's go down to the 12th, where things crystallized a little bit last night. Trinity defeats Grayson County 12-2 in 5 innings. They won both of their matchups against the Lady Cougars in 5. They'll rematch in the first round of the 12th district next week. They're 17-8 overall in the year. Heavily favored there in that 12th
1: Without
0: district.
1: A doubt.
0: Our Foreman Watson Holtry, Lady Raider of the Week, Kendall Howard, 3 of 7, 3 runs driven in, 2 doubles and a bomb to her credit. And it'd be fun to see what the Lady Raiders, they've kind of gone quiet here in the back half of the season. And we haven't talked about them a ton. They're to me right there behind Davis County. If they're on the opposite side of the Lady Panthers, I think they're a team that could be playing for a regional title.
1: Yeah, I think when you get in the softball regional, you know, Davis County is going to be a heavy, heavy, heavy favorite. I mean, we're talking about the fourth ranked team in the state, 6-time regional defending champion. But Trinity's right there of the teams, you know, Trinity, Hancock, those battles have been like boxing battles where you have like a trilogy, you know. Apollo will be, you know, Apollo or Catholic, whoever comes out of the 9th will be there. And then, of course, Meade.
0: Yeah, and we got to get Grayson County. 6-14, tough year, but they'll have an opportunity to take on Trinity in a rematch, and the only one that really matters in the 12th district. Our Above All Roofing Lady Cougar of the Week, Carly Harrington, 2 of 3, a run scored and an RBI for Grayson County. That'll round out our 2025, 2026 Player of the Weeks.
1: Yes.
0: Done.
1: First of all,
0: big thanks to all the sponsors.
1: A big thanks to Owensboro Health, who's come on board to take the top 10 the last couple of years, working on getting that contract re-signed, you know.
0: Oh,
1: but
0: yeah.
1: But a big thing, and that's the great thing about the radio is you look at who these sponsors are. So many of them have been that, you know, whether it be the, you know, the Ford champion Ford Panther of the week, or the Rhodes and Rhodes Red Devil of the week, or the former Watson Holtry Lady Raider or Raider of the week, you know, Sacramento Deposit Bank coming on board, Southwire's been at Hancock. Like, these companies have, you know, embraced that player of the week and supporting these local high school athletes, and we couldn't thank them enough.
0: No doubt. No doubt about it. And big thanks to Dime for getting all those graphics.
1: Oh, yeah.
0: He does a tremendous job.
1: Going back to the pictures of the players on the graphics.
0: It's a game changer.
1: Game changer.
0: There's no doubt. You can print those out, put them on the wall, have them forever. You'll be immortalized.
1: There you go.
0: 102.7 The Game history. Well, Vic will have you tomorrow. I may be here. We're still working.
1: We're still working out the details of how everything falls out. Yeah,
0: I'll take a trip for your birthday.
1: I'll be up at South Bend hanging out, hopefully with Marcus Freeman.
0: Yeah,
1: and
0: probably will. Since
1: and
0: I'm
1: CJ Carr. That's probably my two casts. Marcus Freeman and CJ Carr, and you won't be there.
0: Yeah, that,